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0: 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She is on hold. 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
1: And can you ever invite your ex to your own wedding?
0: Yeah, group chat tonight, getting advice for a couple arguing about this guy. Wants to invite his high school ex, but only because their friends or family grew up in the same neighborhood. His fiance is like, absolutely not. Melissa, you're inside group chat. What are you thinking?
2: Side with her. I think it's kind of weird, and I get that she would be distracted by it all day. Like, if I had to think about that all day, I'd kind of be weirded out.
0: Mm-hmm. All right, so you're the new girl in the line. Gianna goes, that's right, yep. So 100%, like, this girl can't be at the wedding then for you.
2: Yeah, I don't know. I'm not going for it. I'm not spending my time thinking about the ex that's in the room with me while I'm getting married.
3: Can I bring up one quick point? This Frankie, by the way.
0: I'm nervous.
3: They're already having this issue before the wedding. This marriage is set to fail.
1: How is that an issue?
0: We're not their marriage counselor. We're just getting them to the wedding, okay?
1: It's the wedding.
2: Starting off rocky.
3: Oh, yes, exactly.
0: Boy. Positive energy. We've decided right now inside group chat, she's not going to come. The family will be okay. They'll get over it. And they're going to have an amazing marriage with years and years to come, okay? Why are you laughing?
1: I don't know.
3: Mikey can DJ at the divorce party.
0: Oh, my God. Hey, thank you so much for joining group chat. I don't know if we accomplished anything, but we got an answer, okay?
2: No problem.
3: Do you hate
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1: And can you ever invite your ex to your own wedding?
0: Group chat, get advice for a couple, because yes, the groom wants to invite his high school ex-girlfriend to their wedding, but only because their friends are family, grew up in the same neighborhood, their parents are friends. His fiance is like, absolutely not. Yeah. Lindsay, you're inside group chat. What are your thoughts?
2: I think it's a hard no. I would say no, and I'm just petty enough to say, if you're inviting one ex, I'm inviting all my exes.
1: Wow. I love that.
0: You should have a whole table, like, table five, oh, you're here too? Yeah, table five's for the exes. Have them all sit there together.
1: Wow.
0: And by the way, I know you normally pick the best man, but no, the best man's also my ex, okay?
3: Yeah, right.
2: Yeah, table five by the bar.
0: It's one hard no. Group chat up next, we have Megan. What are your thoughts?
2: I think it's just not a big deal. Like, if they know each other, they're friends, there's like no hard feelings, like nobody cheated on anybody, nothing like that. I feel like it's fine.
0: So you wouldn't be mad if you're at your wedding day. They say you can kiss the bride. Obviously, you are the bride, and your man's ex-girlfriend from high school is there. It's cool with you?
2: I feel like, yeah, because it's like, I kind of, you know, he's mine kind of thing. Like, if she's not upset, then, like, who cares?
0: Gianna's squinting as you speak because she's just so confused that you're okay with this.
1: I'm trying to flip it in my head. If my high school ex invited me to his wedding, I would throw the invite in the trash. I just wouldn't want to be there.
0: Well, clearly, you're not still friends with him. You're not, like, well, they're still family friends. Not everybody breaks up with their ex and throws in the trash barrel, okay?
1: Okay.
0: We're 50-50 on phone calls. So once again, we definitely want to get solid advice. I'll come down to our next call. What are your thoughts? Seriously, a high school ex coming to a wedding. DM us right now on Instagram @VBrosOnAir. We'll continue the conversation with you in a few.

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0: 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It's Mikey V, Frankie V, and Gianna.
1: Benson Boone right there with Time of My Life at number 9.
0: And what a year Zara Larsson right here is having. Pumped to celebrate with her in September out in Vegas. She'll be there. Her iHeartRadio Music Festival. 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
1: Tiffany, do you feel like movies are sometimes too long?
2: Oh my gosh, yes. I have the worst attention span.
1: They say that the average movie for the best like you that have short attention span should be 88 minutes. Minions and Monsters Out right now, that's 90 minutes. 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
1: Harry Styles right there with American Girls at number 3.
0: Harry Styles had to invite to Taylor's wedding on tour, so didn't make it.
1: Mm-hmm.
0: But his fiance was there. We'll get into our new number one song next after Santa Spyro, Die on This Hill. You're a runner-up.

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1: So, Wendy, you know we've been talking about this Taylor Swift wedding for a while, right?
2: Yeah.
1: And people are like, man, am I over this? Am I not over this? So this Harvard professor is like, you're not over it, because Harvard might actually have a future class based on Taylor Swift's wedding. Did you see this?
0: What are you going to learn in this class?
2: Oh, God. Yeah, why?
1: So here's the thing. And this will happen only if Taylor Swift writes songs inspired by the wedding. What's going to happen in this class is they're not going to focus so much on Taylor's personal life. Instead, students will look at how she turns real life experiences into music and then compare the music that comes from the wedding to the love story songs that she did prior to it, and how marriage has evolved her and how that has actually changed her music. So there's going to be a class possibly at Harvard based on this.
2: Is that a thing?
1: Can we
2: wait and see if her marriage even lasts a year or two first?
0: It's a valid point.
3: That too, but what about every other artist ever on the planet Earth that has been single, written songs about it, and then gotten married, and then the songs change a little bit?
0: Well, guys, the good news is you guys are all questioning it.
1: Yeah.
0: None of us are smart enough to get into Harvard, so we won't be taking
3: this class.
0: We don't
3: even know the name of the school. You bet.
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0: 100.3, your home for the Jubal Show. It's Mikey V, Frankie V, and Gianna. Got Vanessa on with us. Random question, but are you a curious person?
1: Oh, very much. Very much.
0: I'm curious, yeah. Mike, are you curious? Gianna, you curious?
2: For sure.
0: Yeah, it's got me in trouble a lot.
2: Curious and nosy.
0: Well, that's a good thing, though. Curiosity is a sign of being highly intelligent. It's an aspect of the personality trait called openness to experience. And people who are open to experiences are more interested in things that are complex, new, and unconventional, making them a very highly intelligent person.
3: Wow.
1: Wow. And I thought maybe it was just my ADHD, but I mean, I got to try everything. I need to know how everything works.
2: Next time my boyfriend asks why I'm asking him so many questions, I'm going to say it's because I'm curious, but it's just because I'm smart. I'm highly intelligent. That's it.
0: And don't try to slow me down.
2: Yeah, no.

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1: There's something restaurants do that could have you spending more money than you want to.
0: Yeah, definitely want to get you in the know on this before you go out to eat again. So we'll talk about that next.

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1: Joined by Nicole. You notice when you go to restaurants, they have different kinds of music playing in the background?
2: Yeah, absolutely. All the time. Mm-hmm.
1: So check this out. The background music in a restaurant might actually affect your dining experience. So they're doing this for a reason, okay?
2: Okay.
1: Studies found that the slower music tempos in the background lead to more relaxed emotions and longer meal durations, while the faster music make people feel more energetic and eat a lot quicker to get them up out of there a lot faster so they can turn the tables a lot more.
2: That's actually so true. Mm-hmm. Yeah, that is actually very true.
1: Mm-hmm. Yeah, the slow tempo group averaged 18.8 chews and spent approximately 382 seconds eating. Yeah, chews of the food. Now, the fast tempo people...
0: Who sat there? I was like, one, chew, two, chew, three, two more.
1: The fast tempo, they average 15.6 chews and spend exactly 314 seconds eating during that duration of their meal.
2: It's a mind thing. You don't even realize. It's crazy.
0: How's the chicken parm? I was chewing to the beat, actually. So,
1: and check this out. Fellas, if you want to impress the ladies, what you want to do is go to a restaurant with slow tempo music. Apparently, that reported a lot higher in satisfaction for the ladies. They like the nice, slow music in the background where they chomp at a lot
2: slower
1: speed.
2: You don't want to be rushing, chomping, and not getting to know the person.
0: Next time you go on a date and slow music, you'll be like, oh no. Uh-oh. This guy's taking it too seriously.
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1: Joined by Patty. So I'm going to see if you're taller or shorter than the average person, okay?
2: Okay.
0: Wait, you're laughing. You're going to do this through the radio?
1: Yeah, no, because here's this. Check this out. So how tall are you?
0: Well, she can't tell you that because then you know.
1: No, but I already have my answers in front of me, so it doesn't matter. So I'm not going to change the facts that I have. So how tall are you?
2: I am 5'3".
1: You're 5'3". Gianna, how tall are you?
3: I'm 4'11".
1: And Mikey V, how tall are you?
0: 5'11".
1: Right, so let's
0: see. I'm a foot taller than you.
3: Oh, fuck.
1: So you are, it's actually interesting. So the average woman, 20 years or older, is 5'3.5". So Gianna is an underachiever.
3: Awesome.
1: And you on the phone are, you know, right there on point. And Mikey V, the average male, 20 and older, is 5'9". So two are an overachiever when it comes to height.
3: Can you're not a short king.
0: I was going to say, I never really felt tall, but maybe, I don't know.
1: Gianna, have you ever felt tall?
3: Not once.
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1: 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The new hit list. Let's kick it. Discover some new music. Get your dancing. We're halfway.

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2: Okay, wait. 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
1: 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She says the shorter she gets, like the more she cuts off, the more she feels like herself. I totally feel that.

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1: Yeah. 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
1: Disney want in on the party money. 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
1: So what is this job? The job that pays over seven figures that they can't get anybody to take. So this job is actually running a lighthouse. They say that the gig offers $1.2 million a year, but they say that due to the conditions, because you're constantly getting waves blasted on you and hurricanes and whatnot, and also due to the isolation, because you're just out there in the middle of nowhere. So it's $1.2 million a year, but you don't see anybody ever. Wow, that actually sounds kind of nice. You know, you never get bothered by anything. It's just you. Although I doubt you have... Oh, wait a minute. I was going to say, I doubt you have running power out there, but you're a lighthouse. You gotta. Yeah, if DoorDash comes to this...

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1: Whoa, the dogs are evolving. This is crazy. If you're a dog person, scientists believe dogs may be evolving in real time as their behavior and intelligence adapt more deeply to human life. Research shows many dogs now recognize human emotions, follow social cues, and even outperform primates in certain communicative tasks. In cities, stray dogs have been seen using crosswalks and riding public transportation. I don't see that around here. Okay. These changes, along with genetic differences from wolves, point to a new chapter in canine evolution. That's fine. Day my dog can go get a beer for me is the best day of my life.
2: You're one.
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1: Got a couple questions popping in my DMs here. It's Buster at FM Buster. This one says, hey, Buster, should a man always pay on the first date, even if the woman makes more? Okay, a couple things here. First off, I was always taught you don't count what's in another person's pockets. So if you want to pay for the date, regardless of who makes more, then pay for the date. That is what it is. Second, I'm a little old school. Like, the guy's covering the date. I don't care who said to go out, whatever. Especially if it's the first date. Come on.

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1: I think this is a great idea. You can now text 911, which, I mean, be careful because you're still calling an emergency service. But it says text to 911 lets people reach emergency services by text when calling isn't safe or possible. I got to be honest. We're just now doing this?

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1: I'm not surprised by this. They say that a study done at the University of Surrey, sounds fake, reveals that using physical cash actually makes you happier than swiping. Compared to digital payments, I guess. Researchers found that tactical experience of handling cash, its smell, its feel, and the act of counting creates a sense of ownership and promoting more mindful spending. I mean, I agree with that part. Like, I don't know if it makes you happier, but I damn sure if I'm counting the cash, I'm like, I got my hand squeezing a little bit tighter on it than I do my debit card.
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You're about to meet Gail, this week's weirdo. Not only does she keep track of her love life, but she has an interesting way of organizing it and keeping, I guess, let's say, score. We'll talk about it next. Hang on. 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
1: It's time for this week's Weirdo. Is this Gail? Do we have Gail on the phone?
2: Yeah. Hi, Buster.
1: Okay, so Gail, it says that you're not just dating, but that you're documenting. What does this mean, Gail?
2: Yeah, I am. Okay, so I keep a spreadsheet of every single guy that I've been with, and I rate them.
1: Whoa, like a pros and cons list?
2: No, like an actual spreadsheet, like with columns, scoring system, color coded, like the full Yelp style breakdown.
1: Hold on, so you're out here giving bedroom Yelp reviews?
2: Yeah, exactly. I rate them across 5 categories.
1: What are the categories?
2: It's vibe check, performance, emotional aftertaste, exit strategy, and their candle game.
1: Their what game?
2: Candle game, like lighting the mood, scent, you know, if you've got a Pine Sol scented candle burning and playing Kendrick Lamar in the background, that's a red flag and a half right there.
1: Okay, I get it. So it's got to be it all comes down to the vibe. So I need some examples. What's what's something you've written about someone?
2: I once wrote, let me look at it. Okay, I got one. Great menu, poor service.
1: What does that mean?
2: He looked amazing on paper. Tall, funny, great job. He honestly made one of the most delicious risottos on our second date. It was amazing.
1: So that's the menu part?
2: Yeah, exactly. So the presentation was there, but when we finally hooked up, he was a cold plate. I'm talking no initiative, no rhythm, no eye contact.
1: No.
2: He got it. He took his socks off and then he just laid there kind of like a starfish. He ordered himself DoorDash, lukewarm, unseasoned, horrible.
1: Okay. I get it. So that's why you gave him the old great menu, but poor service.
2: Exactly. With a 2-star average and a big old red box in the spreadsheet.
1: Okay? Damn. Gail, you're cold.
2: No, see, it's not cold. I started it after 3 really bad dates in a row, and I just wanted to track patterns.
1: And none of these guys know that you're scoring them or grading them?
2: Well, one found out. He asked me why he was saved as Blue Pill Brandon in my phone. And I panicked and I told him it was an inside joke, and then he totally ghosted me.
1: What you're doing, you're not necessarily hurting anybody, although I'm sure that you wouldn't feel good if you found out that someone scored you poorly in the bedroom there, Gail.
2: I mean, but it's not, here's the thing, it's not just bedroom stuff.
1: That makes it easier. You get to say, listen, not only do you suck in the bedroom, but your whole deal sucks. Okay, great.
2: It's just a compatibility scoring sheet,
1: Sure. So you're breaking hearts and then you're formatting them in the process. I guess let's ask someone listening, what do you think? Is Gail just organized, or is she unhinged? Would you track your love life a fantasy football league like Gail does? 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Listen, Gail, I think what you're doing is definitely unique and interesting, and you probably deserve your own Netflix series. I'm sure if some of these guys found your little spreadsheet, I don't know how happy they would be. We're going to get somebody on the line, Gail. Are you listening to Q102?
2: Oh, yeah. I'm definitely listening. 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
1: Yeah, we just had Gail.
0: Gail admitted that she has a whole Excel spreadsheet with different columns and categories of how she rates and grades the men that she's been with in bed. This is crazy. It's Buster. We're getting some text messages in here at 71021 that says, I think she's neurotic, but I think it's good for her to do because then she knows what kind of criteria she uses to get what she deserves. Okay. Hello.
2: Hi. I'm calling about Gail.
0: Yeah, what do you think of Gail's measurement of, you know, just sort of ranking the people that she's hooked up with?
2: Hey, I think it's great. I think it's fine if she keeps it for her and doesn't really, you know, share it with anybody or post it or anything. But if she wants to do that just for herself, I don't see anything wrong with it.
0: Okay, so but what would you do if you found out that you were being ranked and scored on your performance in the bedroom?
2: I would probably ghost her.
0: Unless you had the high score, right?
2: Yeah, right? I'd have to see what the score is first.

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1: All right, somebody just hit me in the DMs
0: at FM Buster. If you want to say what's up, this DM says, "Hey Buster, is it okay to cancel a first date with a guy if you realize he follows nothing but thoughts and OnlyFans content creators?" Yes. That guy is a full-on simp. And also, by the way, fellas, this is... Ladies, go somewhere else for a second. Let me talk to the guys. Guys, peep game. Don't do that. Everybody can see who you like. Everybody can see who you follow. Your digital footprint is real. And by the way, those OnlyFans girls and the Instagram thoughts, they are not going to see that you liked their picture and come hook up with you. So have some self-respect and don't get your first date canceled like whoever this girl apparently is going.

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1: Whoa, hitting that snooze button could kill you. I mean, I don't know if I'm being dramatic, but this was a study that was done that says more than half of adults are habitual snoozers, according to a recent study that finds they hit the snooze button an average of 2.5 times to sleep an extra 11 minutes. But sleep experts warn that snoozing through alarms interrupts sleep cycles and reinforces bad sleep habits and can have negative health effects. Okay, so does like everything at this point, so whatever.
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14: 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Progressive

It's 100.3, your home for commercial-free weekends. All right, I'm kind of bugged out by this. I have blue eyes, and I like my blue eyes. I'm good with the blue eyes. Although sometimes it makes the sun a little bit brighter from what I hear, but I don't know. It does, whatever. But what I'm worried about is this statistic that says that every blue-eyed person, this was a study done by the University of Copenhagen, which sounds fake. It says every blue-eyed person is a descendant of a single human being. So apparently there was one person with the genetic signature blue eyes, and they were from Denmark. And we are all, if you have blue eyes, you are a descendant of that person. Does that mean that there's like...

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1: 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Have you ever heard of kidulting? We're going to get into that next. Hold on. I'm going to tell you exactly what it is.
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1: Kidalting. Do you know what that means? Apparently, this is becoming a big deal. Kidalting is being a grown-up, but you feel stressed and overwhelmed, and you miss simpler times of being an actual kid. So that's why you're seeing the booming trend of millennials buying toys. Toys, plushies, games, you know, anything to escape adulthood and reconnect with joy and nostalgia. That is called kidalting. I guess it's good for your mental health. They say there's no problem for it. I will say this. I'm a little guilty of this. I buy dumb stuff for a couple reasons. One, I kind of grew up broke. So, like, there's stuff where I'm like, well, I can afford it now. I'm buying it for the little kid version of me. Two, I run, like, a little bit of live streaming from, and I kind of use some, like, toy things as my background. So I kind of made up that excuse as to why I buy toys. I will say this, though. When I'm in the toy aisle at Target or whatever, I feel a little weird, a little creepy. I

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1: I don't know. I think I'm into this. They're doing this in Vegas. There's a restaurant that, to encourage not wasting food, if you have food left over after you're done, they spank you. They actually shackle your hands and spank you in front of the whole restaurant. I mean, it's good. And if you're thinking about not wasting food, I think that's awesome. Could you imagine you don't finish your blooming onion at Outback? And waitress starts busting your ass in front of

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1: Whoa, what?
0: We have tiny black holes all around us. These scientists say that this happened apparently after the Big Bang Theory, that like microscopic black holes that could be used to like teleport are possibly within our home and all around us. We just can't see them. Who? I want to work at this, whatever this school is or whoever these scientists are that came up with this, because it can never be proven. You know, it's like being a mechanic. You know, I just kind of have to take your word for it on that. Believe it or not.
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1: Here come the robots. Okay.
0: Amazon's already testing them out in certain markets, little humanoid robots that come drop off your packages. I got to be honest, like for a long time, I was like, man, I don't want robots taking human jobs. But you know what? I'm kind of here for it. The worse and worse customer service I get, you know, maybe not so much the Amazon folks because they're not really a problem. They take care of my packages. Those guys are good. But I could think of some other folks that I could replace with robots. You know, when you go into a restaurant and they're all pissed at you. And I also don't think a robot would get so many orders wrong.

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1: They say Gen Z doesn't start the bar tab anymore. 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And that's true. You ever been out with someone like who's Gen Z? They ain't picking up a tab for nothing. I don't know if it's cheap, broke, or somewhere in the middle, but I'm not in the dating scene anymore, so I'll let y'all fight that one out. But, ladies, it's got to be tough dating a Gen Z, dude, no?
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12: I leave, brush my teeth with a bottle of Jack. 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

It's 100.3. You're home for the Jubal Show. Got a question in here in my DMs at FM Buster. It says, Buster, would you date someone with bad credit? As I said moments ago, I'm not in the dating scene, but when I was, yeah. I mean, look, you're all broke, like, in your early 20s as it is anyways. So I'm not really passing much judgment there. Now, would I marry somebody with tore up credit? I don't know that I want to be cleaning up all your dirty work. That stuff should be fixed towards the end of your 20s. Your credit line should be cleaned up. After that,

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It's 100.3, your home for commercial-free weekends. Is your dog well-behaved? Let's talk about it. You know, everybody thinks their dog is the best. Okay. Well, I have the official list, the top five of the best-behaved dog breeds. Number five, I'm not surprised by this, the Golden Retriever. Totally get it. I'm actually surprised that's not a top three. Number four, this one's a little shocking because I didn't know what this was, and I looked it up, and I'm like, this looks like a vicious dog. But Cane Corsos are well-behaved. Looks like a big badass, too. Top three of best-behaved dog breeds, the Shih Tzu. Yeah, those are chill and easy, right? A little yippy, though, right, sometimes? Number two, best-behaved dog breeds, kind of blown away by number two. Would have never thought this. Rottweilers. What? Even by name, the word rot and wild are in your name. And number one, the best behaved dog breed there is here in America, the Labrador Retriever, of course. Wow. So if you got any of those dogs, cool. Or if you're like my dog, who's a Jack Russell Chihuahua, I'm just glad he's old now, so he chilled out.

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1: Just got a DM at FM Buster. 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
0: 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That's the guy who's really, you know, he's the one getting it.
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2: This stat says that more Americans have turned to home-cooked meals amid rising food prices and budget concerns. More Americans are choosing to cook meals at home as economic pressures push households to be more mindful of their spending. Yeah, but the food at the grocery store is going up, too. It's not much cheaper. Maybe it's cheaper than Uber Eats and DoorDash and all those because they throw on all those extra fees and you got to tip the driver and everything. But if you're picking up your food, sometimes it's cheaper than cooking yourself. I'll spend $60 just making spaghetti. And, of course, I forgot my bag, so I got to pay to get the damn bag.

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1: I'm telling you, this is not a good idea. Just reading about how AI will soon be able to translate what your cat or dog is saying. Nope. Listen, the only reason why, if you have a cat or a dog, the only reason why you still believe that they're cute and lovable and all those things is because they don't talk. The more they yip, the more annoying they are. Now imagine if that yipping was just them begging for stuff. Feed me. I want water. I gotta poop. Take me for a walk. It would just be like a really annoying, needy roommate. You know, your cat or dog starts to talk, you're going to find out what a B word or a D word they actually are.
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1: You're about to meet Kara. 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

0: It's 100.3, your home for commercial-free weekends. We got Kara on the phone. Kara, how you doing? Hi.
1: Hi, I'm good. How are you?
0: Good. You want to tell everybody what makes you so weird?
1: Yeah, okay. So I drive for Uber and Lyft, and sometimes I cry during my rides, like on purpose.
0: Like you're driving people around and you just start crying?
1: Yeah, like just light tears enough to set a tone. I've got soft music playing. Tissues are visible on the dash. I've got a sad backstory ready to go. I kind of got it down to the system, so it works.
0: So you fake cry while people are in your car for what reason exactly?
1: Well, because people tip more first off, but when they think that you're going through something, but more importantly, it opens them up. It becomes this intimate emotional space. People talk, they share stuff. It's kind of beautiful.
0: Okay, so you're emotionally baiting your passengers for a bigger tip.
1: Yes, but people relate. They let go with me, and they open up with me, and it's therapeutic for both of us, really.
0: Okay, so what kind of stuff are you pretending to cry about with your Uber Lyft passengers?
1: It all depends on the passenger. I've used the relative passed away recently, and I've used that my ex just got engaged. And my personal favorite is I was just let go from teaching piano to kids with autism.
0: God. You're diabolical. I don't know if... All right, I sort of understand, like, oh, my ex just dumped me, but you got to get into kids with autism? Damn.
1: Buzzer, come on. It's not like I'm hurting anybody. I had a woman open up about her mom's passing, and then she tipped me double. We both really got something out of it. Like,
0: okay, right. Like, Your mother, Teresa, you're doing the Lord's work in your Toyota Camry.
1: Well, it's a Corolla, but thank you.
0: Okay. Kara, do you hear sort of how insane this is? You're manipulating grief in a moving vehicle to emotionally, like, mug strangers? Because that's really what it is.
1: I call it emotional Ubering. And sometimes they will cry first, and sometimes we'll cry together. It's bonding. I provide a premium experience. That's all I'm saying. Uber should really be thanking me.
0: Oh, right. They should build you a statue, the Kara statue.
1: Here we go.
0: I wonder if anybody has experienced like a driver, like an Uber or Lyft driver trying, like what sort of tactics they've used to sort of get you to cry or to get you to tip more. Or if you're driving Uber or Lyft and you're listening right now and you think this is a great idea or you've done this, I'd love to hear from you. Kara, I'm going to get the phone lines going here. 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Hit me in the DMs at FM Buster, or of course, leave us a talkback message on iHeartRadio. If you side with Kara, you think she's doing nothing wrong as she drives for Uber and Lyft and fakes emotional grief just to get more money out of people. I mean, damn. You know, last week, Kara, we had a guy who fakes social activism to go to groups to meet women. This is kind of on that tip.
1: Oh, no, that's way worse.
0: Right. All right. Hey, Kara, thanks for calling in.
1: Yeah, no worries. Thank you.

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1: Do you talk to your neighbors? Apparently, according to this study done by American Enterprise Institute, which sounds fake, but since 2012, there's been a 50% collapse in Americans talking to their neighbors in the neighborhood. They said, here's why it's happening, that tech turned our homes into private entertainment.

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1: Mattel and OpenAI have struck a deal to put AI into toys. So if your kid, like, has an AI toy, it can make it react more and sort of learn them and, you know, eventually tie your kid to the bed and make a voodoo spell to take over its soul. You know, it'd be fun.

0: It's 100.3. You're home for the Jubal Show. Uh-oh, this might make things awkward in the car. A study says female nurses cheat more than any other profession. A survey found that female doctors and nurses lead the pack with a whopping 23% admitting to affairs. They say that the high-pressure environment and demanding schedules and long shifts make it easy to get frisky at work. Especially if you, like, work at the hospital overnight. Yeah, it's 2 a.m, you know. And also, like, doctors are all rich, so you're going to hook up with them. Hell, I... Never mind.
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Hits 100.3, your home for commercial-free weekends. Stop peeing in the shower. An American urologist has warned us that it's a bad habit, that urinating in the shower could eventually lead to an inability to control urination, and especially with women, by the way. She says that this kind of mix-up could eventually make it to where every time you hear water, you could lose bladder control and start peeing on yourself. Listen, if that happens, I got a lot worse problems going on here, lady.

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22: What, am I some sort of a mentally challenged airhead?
23: No, not even. I didn't say that. I was like, why am I even listening to you to begin with?
22: You're a virgin who can't drive.
24: It's time for America's favorite trivia game, You versus Victoria. Your chance to take on Victoria Ramirez in a game of trivia for Tame Impala tickets today. And let's meet today's contestant for You versus Victoria, Tia. What's going on, Tia?
25: Hi, how are you guys?
24: Good. You ready to see if you can beat Victoria? She's still sort of distracted.
26: I've lost my coffee.
24: By what's going on outside the windows, outside of the studio. But
26: and your mind.
24: And well, the fact that she's lost
25: coffee
24: her coffee.
25: Yet, so I will try.
24: All right. We're going to send Victoria out of the studio. And while she's leaving, Tia, the game is played like this. You have 30 seconds to answer as many questions as possible. If you don't know one, just say pass. And Victoria has to beat you outright to win, okay?
25: Okay.
24: All right, here we go. Tia, your time starts now.
27: Who wrote the novel The Great Gatsby?
25: Oh, pass.
27: What is the only mammal capable of true flight?
25: Bat.
27: Which TV sitcom theme song famously includes the lyric, "Your heart is true"?
25: Pass.
27: What color is liquid oxygen?
25: Gray.
27: Which planet rotates so slowly that one day is longer than one year?
25: Uranus.
27: Good guess.
24: All right, got that. And we'll bring Victoria back into the studio. If I can get her attention. Okay, yeah, we'll bring Victoria back into the studio. And Tia, I'm going to ask you the same question that I've asked everybody for the last little bit here. Are you watching the World Cup?
25: On TikTok.
27: Okay.
24: Hey, that's good. At least you're watching it. Most people say no, not at all. So cool. Who are you hoping wins the World Cup?
25: Brazil.
24: Okay.
27: Why Brazil?
25: Just because they've been in it almost every... I heard a fun fact about them that they've been in it every year.
24: I think they've won a lot.
25: In it every year, so...
24: Yeah, I think they've won a lot. Yeah,
27: I think that's true, too.
24: Yeah, they're very good at the soccer ball.
26: Wow.
24: All right, here we go. Victoria, 30 seconds to answer as many questions as possible. If you don't know one, just say pass. And you have to beat Tia outright to win. And Tia, you can tell Victoria when to go.
25: All right, ready, go.
27: Who wrote the novel The Great Gatsby?
26: I should know that one. I don't know that one. Next.
27: What is the only mammal capable of true flight?
26: I almost said whale. I'm so sorry. That's wrong. That's wrong. I can't think. A bird.
27: Which TV sitcom theme song famously includes the lyric, "Your heart is true"?
26: I'm sorry. I'm only thinking now of whales.
27: You know this.
26: Is true. What was the question?
27: What show is it from?
26: Oh, Golden Girls.
24: All right, got that in. All right, let's send it over to our scoreboard. Our normal scoreboard producer, Freeze, isn't in studio right now. So our social media producer, Gabby, has your score.
28: Victoria got one correct.
26: Whale.
28: And Tia also got one correct.
24: Hey, Tia, congratulations. That's a victory.
26: Yay. That was rough.
25: Yay, thank you.
24: Victoria has to be you. All right, twins. So you got Tame Impala tickets just for playing.
25: Yay, thank you, you guys. I appreciate it.
24: Yep. Let's get the answers now, Nina.
27: The Great Gatsby was written by F. Scott Fitzgerald.
26: Oh, I definitely knew
27: the
26: that.
27: The only mammal capable of true flight is a bat. The Golden Girls is the sitcom that has the theme song that says, "Your heart is true,
29: your pal and a confidant." Put a bomb down. And if you threw a party, anybody
27: did it. Okay. Anyway, the color of liquid oxygen is pale blue.
26: Yikes.
27: The planet that rotates so slowly that one day is longer than one year is actually Venus.
26: Wait, what?
25: Okay. Totally guessed on that.
27: It was a good guess,
24: that's
27: though.
24: Right. Uranus is always,
27: a good guess.
26: Oh, it's always most likely that we'll answer.
24: Tia, thank you for playing.
25: Thank you.
24: Yeah, we play you versus Victoria the same time every single weekday morning. Remember, if you want to play, just DM us at The Jubal Show or go to thejubalshow.com. Your phone prank happens every single hour on the 20s. Your next one is right after this. And then right after that is Nina's What's Trending. It's The Jubal Show.
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2: Hello?
3: You've got quite the hook.
2: I'm sorry?
3: I have a slice.
2: What, who's this?
3: Oh, I'm sorry. My name is Juniper. And I have something of yours.
2: What is going on right now?
3: I'm sorry, Tyler. I don't want to make you uncomfortable, but I just felt that
2: How do you know my name?
3: Oh, well, it's because I had to track you down because I was able to recover your ball.
2: What the hell are you talking about? What ball? And how do you know my name? And why are you tracking me down?
3: It's a Titleist Pro V1 golf ball that you lost last time you were golfing.
2: You have golf balls?
3: Yes, last time you were golfing, you have quite the hook. And I was able to retrieve your ball, and I would like to give it back to you.
2: You found a golf ball of mine.
3: Well, it's more that your
2: golf... And you tracked me down to give it back to me.
3: Yes, it's more that your ball found me.
2: Dude, you're sick. I don't know what is going on here.
3: Well, it's just that I was on the golf course the day that you were there last, and I was...
2: Did you golf with me?
3: Oh, no,
2: I was... Are you in a group behind me or in front of me?
3: I was not golfing. I was watching the action from the bushes and taking some photos, and then the golf ball...
2: You were watching from the bushes, and you were watching me golf from the bushes, and you're taking photos of me.
3: Videos as well, but anyway, yes. And then the golf ball came
2: into
3: where I was standing in the bushes, and I swept it.
2: Why did you get my number? Why are you calling me?
3: I've taken good care of it, and I would like to return it to you because I know these golf balls can be quite expensive.
2: No, you can keep the ball. No, you're a f***ing stalker.
3: I almost gave it to you.
2: I don't know what's going on.
3: I almost gave it to you yesterday when you were getting coffee.
2: You're following me? Are you f***ing crazy?
3: I'm just concerned about the golf ball being returned to you, to its rightful owner, and...
2: No, like I said, you can keep the golf ball. Please stop following me. I don't know what's going on. I don't know why you have all this information about me, but please stop. I don't know how you got my number, but please stop talking to me.
3: I'll just return it to you today when you make it to the golf course for your tee time. I'll be...
2: How the f*** do you know I have a golf on today? How do you know I'm teeing off today? Do you have my schedule?
3: I just wanted to make sure that you got your golf ball back and that I can...
2: I don't need it. I told you, stop talking about the golf ball. I don't know who the hell you are.
3: I'll give you the golf ball back and a kiss.
2: What the f***? You f***ing psycho. I'm calling the cops, all right?
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1: Give us 3 minutes and we'll give you everything you need to know for the day. It's time for Nina's What's Trending.
2: Man, I have this feeling that the divorce between Jelly Roll and Bunny XO is about to get real messy.
3: Why?
2: Unless I am missing something, and it's all because of what happened on the 4th of July. I'll tell you what went down in just a second, but first, this is cool. This is what I wanted to talk about earlier this morning, because I don't know if you know this, but Victoria and I are big movie TV show people. But the first reactions to the Christopher Nolan Odyssey movie are out. So the Odyssey is expected to be one of the biggest blockbusters of the summer, and it drops on July 17th. But this
3: we're hating on the trailers. Keep going, sorry.
2: They were hating on the trailers and hating on parts of the movie because they were speaking in regular American accents instead of traditionally when they do timepieces that they do like the British accents. But I don't think that's going to take away from the movie for me.
3: I mean, some people are saying that. Some people are saying the way the trailer was like put together was all messed up and whatnot. But I think the reactions are very different.
2: Well, the reactions to the movie themselves from these critics, because they did not allow any influencers or like super fans to attend the screenings. Mm-hmm. They wanted it to be critics and like people that just had a different eye on it. So far they've said, not even the gods can prepare you. It's groundbreaking.
3: Yeah.
2: As epic as a movie gets, a colossal achievement of scale, even by Nolan standards. A staggering achievement, boasting spectacular and terrifying set pieces. I mean, these are great. I mean, could you ask for a bigger stuff?
3: Sounds great. The way they filmed it, and they filmed it on set, like in an actual environment that they put together.
2: Yeah.
3: And like castles, and they made like sound stages like around them, and carrying all that equipment like up mountains and whatnot.
2: Yeah, it's crazy.
3: And then the fact that they had to film it on film, but they had to create like a box to go around the film camera
2: you really nerded out on that.
3: So that it didn't make so much noise, because film cameras make so much noise, but they wanted to be able to use the real audio.
2: She nerds out on production. I love
3: so
2: it.
3: Like,
2: her face is lit up right now.
3: It's insane. Really cute. They had to put like a box around the camera.
2: Yeah.
3: And like make it. Like, they're not like they had to put that.
2: Yeah. And there you have it.
4: Let's go to the movies.
2: I'm actually really excited about
3: this.
2: We need
3: to go see it in IMAX.
2: I would love that. I haven't been to the movies in a long time. I think that would be really fun.
3: Jurassic Park was the last one she saw.
2: It's true. And who did I see it with, Victoria?
4: Me.
3: Don't go to me. Any other films.
2: And lastly, I have a feeling that Jelly Roll and Bunny's divorce is about to get really messy, because it's something that happened on the 4th of July. So there's video footage. There are photos of Bunny making out with this guy named Dylan Wolf. So Dylan Wolf apparently is a star on the new Netflix reality show called Calabasas Confidential. So he's younger, but who cares? That's not even the point. The point is, this was happening at Jelly Roll's bar in the VIP section.
3: But wasn't Jelly Roll also like, not pimping, that's not the word, but
2: I mean, maybe. That's what I'm saying. Unless there's something that I missed. Like, I know that they were like being amicable and stuff, and he's like, yeah, go be with my girl, but like, or my ex-wife.
3: But
2: there's probably details that we're missing. I just have a feeling that this isn't, I don't know. I feel like it's disrespectful, no? Like, even if you're not together anymore, I'm not going to my ex's place of business or whatever and make out with somebody new. I don't know. It just feels kind of sloppy. Doesn't it feel sloppy to you?
4: A little bit.
3: If that place is, like, if you're used to going to that place, like, you know everyone there, your friends are there.
2: That's super Victoria's sloppy.
3: You get free drinks.
2: You haven't experienced messy yet. So you are so down to have that drama. Because what I don't want in my life is the drama that comes with that level of messy. But it's a rite of passage. So get out there, girl. Go find your, go get yourself an ex, and then go make out at his place of work with somebody new.
4: Yeah.
2: don't do this, guys. And that is what's trending.
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1: Leah is on the phone today for a first date follow-up, and she is getting ghosted by a guy named Jackson. So in a few seconds, we'll call him and see if he'll tell us why he's ghosting her and maybe get her a second date if she still wants one. But before we do that, Leah, how long has it been since you heard from Jackson?
2: Hey, wow, it's probably been about a month.
1: Oh, wow, okay.
3: And you still want to get a hold of him?
2: Yeah, I mean, I had a lot of fun, and I really thought that there was, like, a vibe, and I'm just kind of surprised that it's been, maybe it's been, like, 3 weeks, but yeah, like, almost a month, and I'm just kind of, I don't know, still wondering.
4: Huh. Yeah, so you feel like you're definitely being ghosted, you just want to know why.
2: Yes, exactly.
4: Okay. Have you tried to reach out to him at all?
2: I have. Yeah. I sent a few texts, a few like Instagram, like, haha, you know, sending the heart.
4: Yeah.
2: But yeah, no real response.
4: Oh, no.
3: Can I ask why? Like, why did you wait 3 weeks to try to?
2: Oh, I mean, I have been contacting him without. Oh, in the 3 weeks.
3: Gotcha.
4: Yeah.
2: Yeah.
4: There's always hope, Victoria.
3: I know. I have none.
4: Okay. Why don't you tell us about the date then, Leah?
2: Sure. So, his name is Jackson. I really, really liked him. He was very handsome, but like put together, disciplined, like this quiet, masculine energy, which is very much my type. And he seemed very just like grounded. Like he walked outside on the sidewalk to, you know, be a gentleman and open doors and didn't talk over me. It was just like, yeah, very, did all the right things. Very
1: That's
2: attractive.
1: Nice.
2: Mm-hmm. Yeah. So he took me to this like casual but upscale place. We had some drinks and it was like a late dinner vibe. We had just both finished work. It just felt like very playful and flirty and kind of effortless. It was a very fun date, which is why it's so confusing why he's ghosted.
4: Did anything weird happen? Like, I mean, if you were to take a guess, why do you think he is ghosting you?
2: Yeah, there was one moment that I think might be it. So while we were like laughing at a joke, I very playfully like grabbed his butt, like smacked his butt. And to me, that was like,
4: what?
2: Yeah, that's completely normal. Flirting, light, harmless. But then after I did that, there was just a total shift that I could feel pretty much immediately. And then after that, he would not walk in front of me. He kept slowing down, insisting that I go first.
1: Oh, like, so it seems like maybe, you know,
4: self-conscious.
1: The butt grab might have made him uncomfortable.
4: So
1: if he's not willing to present you with his butt again.
2: Right.
1: That's kind of a weird way to say it, I know, but you know, if you won't walk in front of you and show you his butt, then probably
4: no more presentation. You know.
1: Well, we'll see. We'll play a song and then come back and call him and see if he'll tell us why he's ghosting you and maybe get you a second date, okay?
2: Okay.
1: All right, we'll get your first date follow-up next. It's the Jubal Show. I could be

0: 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First date follow-up.
1: If you're just joining us for today's first date follow-up, Leah is on the phone and she's getting ghosted by a guy named Jackson. So we're about to call him and see if he'll tell us why he's ghosting her and maybe get her a second date if she still wants one. But before we make our phone call, Leah, why don't you break down your date again for us real quick?
2: Sure. So we went on a really fun date, good vibes, playful, fun, lots of laughing. And at one point I like lightly slapped and grabbed his butt. And right after that, the vibe totally changed. And then, I haven't heard from him since.
3: And he wouldn't present his butt in front of you again.
2: Yes.
1: All right, here we go. Are you ready for us to call him?
2: Yeah.
1: All right, here we go.
4: Hello?
1: Hi, may I speak to Jackson, please?
4: Speaking, who is this?
1: Hey, Jackson, how are you? This is a radio show. It's called The Jubal Show.
3: Hi, Jackson, I'm Nina.
5: Hi, I'm Victoria.
1: And my name's Jubal.
4: Wait, so you guys have me on the radio right now, or?
1: Yes, you are. How are you doing?
4: I'm good. I've never been on the radio before.
1: No?
4: What are you guys calling about?
1: Well, I don't know if you've ever listened to the show before, but we do a segment on the show called the First Date Follow-Up. That's where if you're getting ghosted by somebody, they can email us to call the person who's ghosting them and ask why. So we got an email about you from somebody that you're ghosting. You know who it might be?
4: Okay. I do. I know why you guys are calling now, yeah.
3: Uh-oh. Okay. Who are you ghosting?
4: I know you're calling about Leah. What do you guys need to know? I mean, what are you looking for?
1: She told us about your date and said she really liked you. We're just wondering if you could tell us why you've been ghosting her for about a month now.
4: Well, I genuinely liked Leah. I mean, I thought she was, you know, confident, intelligent. She had a lot of ambition to her. But she's very bold to me. Very bold.
3: Bold?
1: Okay. How so?
3: A bad thing?
4: Like, immediately bold.
3: Okay.
1: And what does that mean?
4: And so we were laughing, having drinks, having fun, and the next thing I know, you know, she slaps my butt and like kind of grabs it. And I just thought it was like, whoa, like we're not here yet. But then after that, it was like she kind of kept just mentioning it and like talking about my butt. And I was just like,
1: she kept,
4: it just felt kind of like, it just felt weird.
1: And how was she talking about your butt? Like just like trying to like sit down and have a long discussion about it or?
4: She was just kind of like, she was like, oh, your mushy butt. Like, I felt it. And like, it felt, like it's moving and it's nice and I want to slap it again. And I was just like,
3: it's moving.
4: What? Like, it was just bizarre. And then, like, the next thing I know, the rest of the date's going on and she's like, oh, hey, mushy butt. And I'm like, what? Like, what? Like, it was weird. And it's like,
1: does she just keep calling you Mushy Butt over and over and over?
3: What a nickname.
4: Yeah, it was weird. She just kept calling me Mushy Butt. It's strange.
1: Weird.
4: Like strange AF.
3: Okay.
1: All right. Well, Mushy Butt, I'm sorry to let you know.
3: No.
1: Leah is actually on the other line listening and wants to talk to you.
4: Oh, gosh. Hello? Hey, Leah, what's up?
2: Hi.
4: This kind of awkward. I mean.
2: Yeah. I mean, this is so ridiculous. You ghosted me over that? Over a butt grab? It was a playful butt grab, not a felony. We were flirting. We were having fun.
4: Your joking is aggressive. It's just, it's crass.
2: Oh, okay.
4: It was so crass.
2: Just say that you don't have a sense of humor.
4: So I just find you very lowbrow and just kind of crass and just what did you grow up in a trailer park and what? Let me tell you something, Leah. I work out a lot and my butt is not mushy. Let me be clear on that, okay?
3: I really did it.
4: A lot of squats. I do a lot of leg work. So yeah, I'm going to call your bluff there. I have a firm butt here. Okay. So I don't know where you're getting these mushy butt jokes. It was just weird and gross.
1: So,
4: okay.
1: So had she said something else? Like had she grabbed your butt and been like, "Ooh, it feels like you could crack an acorn between there."
3: That is
1: a firm booty. It would have been more okay.
4: You know what? I think so, because here's the thing. She acted, it was like she was acting like a child about it. It was just like, you know, here I am, this grown man on a date with a supposed grown woman, making like these like childish, weird jokes about it. And it was just very weird. It was so awkward and strange. And look, let me tell you guys something. I am extremely self-aware, and I know I do not have mushy booty back here. Okay? So let me just be clear on that. And just set the record straight, Leah.
2: Okay, well, I felt a mushy booty. It felt like you don't work out at all. So I'm sorry for just calling it how I see it and that you don't have a sense of humor. And yeah, I did grow up in a trailer park and now I'm a lawyer and I make more money than you. So
4: I also think you're just delusional is what I think about you.
2: Okay, mushy butt.
4: Okay, here we go. Miss Trailer Park turned lawyer. Here we go.
2: At least I'm not a grown man that's upset about someone calling them mushy butt. Like, you're so upset about it, and you're just not fun.
4: I don't have a mushy booty. I work hard on it, okay?
2: Mushy booty, mushy booty, mushy booty, mushy booty.
1: All right.
4: I do not have a mushy booty.
3: Wow.
1: Jackson, would you like to go out with Leah again on a second date? We'll pay for it.
4: I'll let you guys be the judge of that.
1: I'm going to guess... Yes.
3: Show her how not mushy it is.
5: Hey.
1: All right. Well, sorry, Leah. No second date for you. And Jackson, thank you for your time.
2: Oh, I don't want one either anymore.
4: Guys, just so people can see that I don't have a mushy booty, can you put out my Instagram for me?
1: No.
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1: It's almost time for your dirty little secret. 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
2: Hello?
3: Hello.
2: Hey, you have a dirty little secret?
3: Yeah, I do.
2: What is
3: I'm,
2: it?
3: I keep getting made to go to these family events that I don't want to go to by my brother-in-law.
2: Mm-hmm.
3: And if he makes me keep going to these things, I'm going to tell his wife that he hooked up with some random girl on vacation.
2: So you're going to lie to his wife and tell him?
4: Just to get out of it? How bad's your family?
3: Yeah. They're terrible. I'm miserable. I keep getting stuck going to these awful events. I'm talking about bad birthday parties. It's awful. Awful.
5: Bad birthday parties? You don't want to go to a birthday party?
3: Not for a three-year-old. I don't want to sit at Chuck E. Cheese all day. It's terrible.
4: To break up your brother-in-law's marriage to get out of the three-year-old's Chuck E. Cheese party.
5: Hey.
4: Well, sounds extreme, but everybody does what they got to do.
3: You don't understand. These people have four children, and they're all of their birthdays are like perfectly spread out. So it's like one every like 2 weeks, and then they got other friends. Like you getting suckered into these things, and then on top of that, all of their friends are like so boring. I mean, you talk to these people, like close talking, all of them. I can't do it anymore. I cannot do it anymore.
4: Not the close talkers.
3: I've already used AI. I've made pictures of him out in public with this woman, and I am not afraid to use them. I will unleash AI out in the universe.
2: Wow. Well, thank you for your dirty little secret.
4: I don't know how to feel about that.
3: I feel so much better. Thank
2: you. All right. Yeah. Thank you.
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1: At my wedding, we had a budget DJ and they accidentally played Marvin Gaye's Let's Get It On when my new father-in-law asked me to dance.
2: Not good.
1: That's a little off.
3: Oopsies.
1: That's a text message we just got in at 41061. Because the average cost of the American wedding has come out and it is summer wedding season. So text in 41061. Just curious how much your wedding cost. You know how to actually do it cheaply, because the average cost of a wedding, and this is just the average cost, so this is probably like more of the lower end, is now $36,000 total.
3: Whoa.
1: For the average cost of a wedding.
3: What?
4: I feel like that sounds about right.
3: What? What, Nina, what are you paying for that?
4: Like, I mean, $36,000. I mean, I don't know. What did you think that weddings cost? Because I'm pretty sure I thought it was more than this.
2: You can just go down to the courthouse and pay $20 or something like that to get the certificate. Oh, and you're good.
1: I know. Also, you know, we got the estates and things like that have problems with debt. That's the way to fix it. If the average cost is $36,000, just make the marriage, like the wedding at the courthouse, like $12,000.
2: Right.
1: You know, it's still a deal. But according to new research, the average cost of a wedding is $36,000. Now,
2: that's
1: we'll
2: insane.
1: Go break down how much things will set you back if you're planning on having a nice little summer wedding. The venue will set you back on average $8,573.
3: Oh,
4: okay.
1: Which actually seems cheap.
2: Does it?
1: Yeah, just because people upcharge so much for weddings and things like that.
4: Because it depends on what kind of wedding you're having. Like, if you're renting the castle that you've been dreaming of, and you want everybody to have a room, I mean, $8,000 is kind of a budget.
3: But that's not for a castle. I feel like that is for, like, a, I hate to say it, like, a generic, like, you have a little chapel, and then you have a small space that you still have to be out of by 11, and no rooms or anything.
2: Like a convention hall or something.
4: You think that one of those halls costs $8,000?
3: Yes, because...
4: I don't think so.
3: I think so, because I know my cousin, when she was looking at her wedding venues, I was being nosy and curious, and so I asked her about it, and there were from like $8,000 to $12,000, and those were like...
2: That's insane.
4: These are nice.
3: It's not... You don't have anywhere to stay with or stay at. You have to leave at like 11 or 12 because that is what you have to do here in America, like leave so early. And then some of them don't have the churches, so it's literally just a dance hall.
2: Yeah.
4: Why are you saying here in America you have to leave so early? I don't think I've ever left that early for a wedding ever. Like, where are you going to weddings?
3: What? They kick you out like at 11, don't they? Every place I've been to, they kick you out at 11.
2: Most places, if you rent them, they have a curfew at some point early in the night.
3: Nina, where are you going to weddings?
4: I don't know, man. I guess I've been doing my weddings a little bit different.
1: Somebody texted in at 41061 and said their wedding was cheap, but the wedding, when they said, instead of saying until death do us part, they said until the wheels fall off, and also the bride did a keg stand in her wedding dress.
4: Oh, I love it.
2: That's what I want to be at that wedding.
4: I love it.
1: And was caught in the backyard kissing her husband's best man, so that's probably not the best part, but also they said the wedding didn't cost very much because they did it at home, but we're going over the average cost of a wedding now. The venue will set you back about $9,000. Catering, almost $7,000.
3: Whoa.
1: Photography, $4,400. With videography, add an extra $4,000 to that. Yeah. So that's about $8,000.
2: So insane.
3: Holy crap.
4: Well, you got to be careful with the photography. My friend tried to get a budget photographer. Her wedding was in Hawaii.
3: Uh-oh.
4: This person lost all of the footage that they took. Like, absolutely everything. He stayed. He partied with us. He drank our drinks, ate our food, did all that stuff.
2: Right.
1: Yeah.
4: And then she hit him up to try to get anything, just a preview of the photos. And he was like, oh, you know what? I lost it.
1: That's a great gig. I want to be a wedding photographer and just go to a wedding party and be like, yeah, sorry, I lost it all. But non-refundable though, that $5,000.
2: Right.
4: No. And then you don't have those memories. You have to depend on everybody that was there.
2: Being in radio, I've been blessed to know a lot of DJs, know a lot of bartenders, know a lot of photographers. So all that stuff was kind of like friends doing it for me. You know what I mean?
3: Oh, that's nice.
2: Which was a big cost save.
3: I feel like I hear a lot of people nowadays say they want to save that money and go on a vacation, which that is a great vacation if you save that money.
4: That's true.
3: But weddings are so much fun too.
1: They also released the 10 most expensive U.S. cities for a wedding.
3: Uh-oh.
1: The number one, I'll tell you in just a second, but Las Vegas, Nevada is $62,000 apparently for a wedding in Las Vegas.
2: I thought you were supposed to go to some chapel out there that's like cheap. and easy.
4: Ooh. But then it's like, you know, you got that after party. My friend actually did it kind of budget style where everybody had to go and like pay. I was just at this wedding. You have to like pay for all your own drinks. You had to pay for your food. You had to pay for entry into the place that the reception was at. So I get that she didn't put up a lot of money, but like, what is this?
2: Were you judging?
4: Yes.
3: Nina.
4: I was judging.
3: It's expensive.
4: We are all flying from all over the country to be here for you. We have paid for every single one of the bridal parties, paid for your drinks, paid for the limos, paid for all of this stuff, and now we got to pay to enter your reception.
2: Sounds to me like she saw the trend and was just rolling.
4: For our own drinks and food at a wedding, I mean, I don't know. It wasn't balanced. The expectations were improperly set at that point.
1: And the most expensive place to have your wedding is New York City. $99,000 the average cost of a wedding in New York.
3: I did. The last time I went to New York, I was talking with my friend and her friends who live there, and three of the girls were getting married, and they all said that they plan to just go to a courthouse and just do it like that, and that they'll go hang out with their friends and family later. Yeah. But all three of them going to a courthouse. I was just like so surprised.
2: At $99,000, why don't you guys just buy a house?
3: Oh, well, in this economy, that's not enough money.
2: I mean, it's a down payment.
1: No, but with the way marriage works in America, you're going to have to split that up in a few years.
2: Good point.
1: Your phone prank happens every single hour on the 20s. Your next one is right after this. And then right after that is Nina's What's Trending. It's the

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2: Hello?
3: Yeah, is this Heather?
2: Yeah, this is Heather.
3: Hey, what's up, Heather? This is, Kevin. I mean, really, my name is Tyler, but I have to put Kevin on the profile because, age stuff. But anyway.
2: What are you talking about? Wait.
3: Yeah, like,
2: how
3: I'm
2: old
3: so
2: are you?
3: Super.
2: How old are you?
3: I'm sorry, what did you say?
2: How old are you?
3: I'm old enough to know better. So, anyway, yeah.
2: Okay.
3: Like, I'm super excited to meet you, though, but, like, I know that, like, when you go on dates and stuff like that, like, I Googled it, and, like, being late is, like, a real turnoff, but I want to let you know, like, ahead of time, transparency, and, like, open communication and relationships.
2: Okay.
3: So, I'm going to be just a little bit late because, like, my message is so dumb.
2: No, I'm an adult. You're the Kevin I've been talking to for the last, like, couple of weeks.
3: Yeah, that's...
2: There's no way. Yeah. Are you using AI or something? What are you... No,
3: because, no, it's just that, like, you know, like, I wanted to sign up for Hinge, but, like, it has, like, age restrictions or whatever because it's so stupid. And so I had to, like, you know, make, like, another profile or whatever. But, like, it doesn't matter, though. Everything I've been saying in our chat is, like, all me, you know? Like, I'm an old soul, so.
2: Let me be super clear with you. There is not going to be any date. You catfish me. You lied to me. We are not doing this for, no. Do not call me again. Do not contact me. And I'm totally blocking you and reporting your profile. You little punk. Okay.
3: That was rude.
2: Hello.
4: Hey, this is Pete Eakins. I was looking for a Heather.
2: Hey, this is Heather.
4: Hey, Heather, I think that my son, Skyler, might have called you a little bit ago about a date that you had. Scheduled on a dating app.
2: Yes, he did. And that is awful.
4: Yeah, I guess he just got off the phone with you because he's in shambles. And so I wanted to call you back and talk to you a little bit about it.
2: Well, thank you for calling and apologizing for him.
4: Well, you know what? Actually, I wasn't apologizing for him. I was going to say you probably owe him a little bit of an apology. I'm very upset.
2: Do not contact me again.
3: Tell her about my high scores? No, I haven't told her about that yet. I'm going to tell her. Yeah, tell her about your high scores.
4: I'm sorry. I didn't hear what you were saying because Skylar is very upset and he was just wanting me

0: We'll let you know that he does have some pretty high scores on Call of Duty there. He's very good at it.
1: I don't care. No, you are horrible.
0: Zach, you
1: can't even have this conversation with me.
0: I don't know yet. I think
1: awful.
0: She might be on board.
1: Yeah,
0: because usually when kids hear about my high score,
1: they like
0: a lot. Yeah, I know they do. So anyway, yeah. So I guess I'll drop him off, about 15 minutes. After eight.
1: No, he's probably going to be a virgin until he's 40 anyway. I'm surprised you have a kid. You sound awful.
2: Hey, Heather, this is actually Jubal from the Jubal Show doing a phone prank on you. And your friend Courtney set you up.
1: Oh. What?
2: It's a joke.
1: Oh my God, I'm going to kill her. 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Oh my God, I've been talking to him for the last month. I'm so embarrassed, but I'm so glad it's not true.
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1: Give us 3 minutes and we'll give you everything you need to know for the day. It's time for Nina's What's Trending.
2: Looks like the guests of Taylor and Travis' wedding aren't the only ones that are leaving with a souvenir. You will never believe what people are actually buying from this wedding. I mean, you're about to find out. There are no words. I will explain in just a second. But first, this morning, the 78th Primetime Emmy Awards nominations were officially announced. So basically, if TV is your jam, this is your moment to root for your favorite shows. Some people do that with sports. Some people do with shows and movies. But the big names to worry about, I guess, for this year, The Pitt, Love Story, not surprising.
3: Such Hacks. Good show.
2: And Pluribus?
3: Pluribus.
2: Did you watch that?
3: I didn't watch it, but I was told to because I heard it was really good, so I meant to.
2: I heard it was really good, too, but I feel like it's sci-fi, and I don't usually get down with that. But maybe I'm wrong. I don't know. Okay, and lastly, would you buy a bag of air from Taylor and Travis's wedding?
3: Yes.
4: Oh, man.
3: I'm just kidding.
2: So when I first saw this headline, I was like, well, who was inside that decided to capture a bag of air and put it out, like, on the marketplace to sell to people? I have a feeling it might have been like a worker or somebody that like walked into Madison Square Garden after the fact, because not only were they trying to sell a bag of air, there are other people who were able to gather trash outside of Madison Square Garden and sell that as well. Somebody sold one AirPod that they found, some napkins.
3: What are the AirPod?
2: I don't know. They're like, well, it could have been in somebody famous's ear. So they wanted to sell it.
3: How do you know this is not someone famous just trying to sell this? That's how the rich stay richer. Or they get richer. They keep their money.
2: I feel like if it was an actual guest or if it was somebody in there, it's like they're trolling. They're like, watch, let's get drunk one night and let's pretend that we're selling a bag of air. And they actually asked $50,000 for the bag of air.
3: Did someone buy it?
2: No, but it got taken down. So I don't know if that just like it went against the rules or something, or they're going to try it again later. But the AirPod did go. Soda can tops did go. All of that stuff went for $25 each. NYCgarbage.com is a website that people go to buy trash. And a lot of these items were up on that website and now completely sold out. Any trash from Madison Square Garden and Taylor and Travis. I mean, that's how you know you've really made it, right? Like, people want to buy your trash.
3: That's or weird. What?
4: Yeah, like, do they just put it on, like, a shelf?
3: That's called hoarding.
2: Okay, I didn't pay for it, but I interviewed Justin Bieber, and Nina, I kept that water bottle.
4: What'd you do with it?
3: I need to know
4: what you did with this water bottle.
2: I kept it in my office, and I kept it on my desk so I could look at it every day and remind myself. Sometimes I'd take the top off, and I would put it on my cheek, like, ooh, Justin's kissing me again.
4: What? Nina!
2: This was a long time ago, and it's fun. People get to do simple things to make themselves happy. Buying trash is a little bit different. I was actually
3: You were in that same situation.
2: He was sitting next to me when he drank the water, so it feels a little bit different.
4: Did you have like a little sign for it on your desk?
2: No, I just knew.

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1: Sarah is on the phone today for To Catch a Cheater, and she thinks that her fiance of a year might be cheating on her. Uh-oh. Hopefully not, but we'll see if we can help her out. Sarah, why do you think that your fiance Hiram is cheating on you?
2: Because he's been eating all the potatoes in our pantry.
3: Why would that make you think he's cheating?
4: Isn't that good?
1: The potatoes?
4: Like, good for you?
1: Yeah, what does that mean? What does that mean?
2: Well, okay, let me explain, because I know it seems really crazy. But basically, we're really committed. We've been together for 2 years, and we're saving ourselves for marriage. But, okay, you know, obviously, we're attracted to each other. We care about each other. But when the urges get too intense, we do different things to, like, calm it down, and he eats a potato.
1: That's how he calms his
3: urges.
2: Yeah, and he eats it, like, straight out of the pantry, like an apple.
3: Oh,
2: like no cooking it, just eats it raw.
1: Interesting.
3: Oh, I would definitely take my mind off of it.
1: That's an interesting way to deal with the urges. But I guess if it works for him, and it works for him. And so he's been eating more of the potatoes to deal with his
3: urges?
1: Sensual urges. And And that's why you think he's cheating.
2: So, like, we'll be Netflix and showing, or, you know, like, it'll be a weekend, and obviously he'll eat a potato. But lately, the potatoes have gone missing throughout the week, and he's been staying at work longer. Mm-hmm. And then more potatoes are missing. Does that make sense? Like, normally it's been like, okay, on the weekend, a couple potatoes. But it's gone to the point where he's eating a potato a day.
3: But doesn't that mean he wants you?
4: Yeah, like he's not acting on anything?
2: Well, yeah, but the way I'm trying to explain it is, like, he usually, like, I don't know, like, second base-ish. I don't know. It's kind of like, I hate to talk about it like that, but, like, then he'll go eat a potato.
3: Right
2: when you, like, after work every day, it's like, I was checking the mail and, you know, taking a shower and not anything, like, that would cause him to have the usual urge. Out of the pattern.
1: Okay,
3: it's like he's starting it.
1: So why would he have those urges when he's getting home from work, basically?
2: Yeah, like, maybe business as usual.
1: Yeah, I see. Okay. Well, we'll see if we can figure it out for you. You already told us what grocery store he's a rewards card member at, so we'll play a song, come back, and then pretend to be from the grocery store and say that he's this month's lucky winner of free flowers delivered from our floral department, and we'll see if he sends those to you or to somebody else, okay?
2: Okay.
1: All right, we'll get your To Catch a Cheater next. It's the Jubal Show.

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1: Only on the new Hits 100.3.
2: Right in the middle of To Catch a Teeter, and if you're just joining us, Sarah is on the phone, and Sarah thinks that her fiance of a year might be cheating. So we're about to call him and pretend to be from the grocery store that he's a rewards card member at and tell him that he's this month's lucky winner of free flowers delivered from our floral department. And we'll see if he sends those flowers to his fiance, Sarah, or to somebody else. But before we do that, Sarah, why don't you refresh our memory on why you think Hiram might be cheating?
3: Okay, so I thought we were very in love. I still think we are. And because of our beliefs, we're saving ourselves for marriage. And so when, you know, things get a little too hot and heavy, he goes, and to control the urges, he eats a potato raw.
2: Okay.
3: And now it's just been business as usual. He gets home from work and more potatoes have gone, but without kind of us kissing or being intimate.
2: And so you're fearful that he might be doing something with somebody while he's gone and then comes back and has the urges, so he eats a potato as soon as he gets back to deal with it.
3: Yes, because all the potatoes are dwindling a lot faster than they used to.
2: Okay.
4: That's a lot of starch.
2: Well, here we go. We're going to call him right now and try to figure it out for you, okay?
3: Okay.
2: Okay, here we go.
5: Hello?
2: Hi, this is Jorbo calling from Grocers. I was looking for our rewards card member named Hiram.
5: Yeah, this is him. How can I help you?
2: Hi, Hiram, please don't hang up. This is not a marketing phone call. I'm actually calling with good news. Congratulations, you're this month's winner. Hey, we're clapping for you and everything. Thank you very much for shopping with us.
5: Okay.
2: Congratulations.
5: Cool. What did I win?
2: Oh, well, I don't know if you know this or not, but every single month we choose one rewards card member who gets a free gift from us. And this month it's flowers delivered from our floral department, absolutely free to anybody that you want. You won 36 long stem red roses, a box of candy or chocolate, and a card to be delivered to anybody absolutely free.
5: Okay.
2: And I will not ask you for any kind of credit card information, nothing like that. You'll get confirmations before we've been off the phone, and it works very easy. I can take down the information over the phone in just a few minutes. I can do that right now. If you know who you want to send them to, I can also call you back, or you can come down to the store, whatever is easiest.
5: Yeah, you can send them to Sarah. You don't need to add a card or anything, though. Just the flowers are cool.
2: Okay, to Sarah.
3: Okay, yeah. Well, this is awkward. Hiram?
2: Hey, Hiram, that's Sarah on the phone. This is actually a radio show. It's called The Jubal Show.
4: Hi, I'm Nina.
6: Hi, I'm Victoria.
2: Oh. Yeah, and my name is Jubal, and that's your fiance, Sarah, who I imagine you were sending the flowers to.
5: Yeah, what's going on?
2: Well, we do a segment on the show that's called To Catch a Cheater, where if you think your significant other might be cheating on you, you see if you can catch them based on who they send flowers to. And so that's why Sarah's on the phone.
5: So you think I'm cheating on you?
3: Well, I don't know. I mean, you know, like, it used to just be like one or two potatoes a week. And now you're eating more and more potatoes, and it's just after work. It's not like when you usually eat potatoes.
2: Yeah, Hiram, Sarah's been concerned because, you know, she was telling us about how you guys both do things to calm your urges, and she feels like if you've been eating a bunch of potatoes when you get home from work, are you doing something with somebody else that makes you think about that? So when you get home, you've got to calm those urges, you know what I mean?
5: No, not at all. And, you know, if it was bothering you, you should have said something.
3: Why? I just don't understand. Like, I don't want you to be cheating, but I also know that that's how you control your urges is to eat potatoes. And all these potatoes are missing. And it's just why are you getting home and eating so many potatoes? And why are you having urges when you're not around me?
5: Well, babe, you know how I started, like, the woodworking classes. And, you know, I've been going to the space after work, you know, where I rent the workshop time, you know, and so this is like the weird part, but like a couple months ago, I noticed that it kind of turned me on.
2: Are you saying, okay, so you're saying putting the, like the rubber ends of, on legs and things in your woodworking is making you think about those thoughts that make you...
5: Yes.
2: Okay.
5: Huh. And then from there, I
4: gotta eat a raw potato. You know, I know, super weird.
2: Okay. Yeah, that, I mean, it sounds a little interesting to me.
6: I'm sorry, I'm laughing. I've never heard this before.
3: What are you trying to say, Hiram? That you're getting turned on by rubber and chairs and woodworking?
4: I mean, yes, and I realize that it's very strange. And when I realized how strange it was, I immediately started seeing a doctor about it.
2: Okay.
6: Oh, wow.
3: Why didn't you tell me anything about it?
5: I mean, it's kind of weird and embarrassing, and okay. I don't know.
2: So you've been going to like a therapist to deal with your attraction to those things, I guess?
5: I talked to a doctor, and so the doctor did a bunch of tests, and and turns out I have a condition called Kluver-Bucy syndrome, and it causes this attraction to unusual objects and like situations. And,
2: oh.
5: You know.
6: Huh.
5: Yeah, the doc said some individuals may develop paraphilic interests, you know, like fetish or attraction to non-human objects, like potatoes.
6: But you're not with potatoes.
3: I'm sorry. I'm so confused.
4: I swear to you that this is a real thing. I mean, I can get the doctor to talk to you on the phone if you want. Mm. You know, they'll explain it to you.
2: Okay.
3: Babe, I am so sorry. I wish you would have told me about this.
4: I know. I wanted to talk to you about it, but I thought you'd be worried about me developing, like, strange attractions to, like, inanimate objects.
6: Yeah. I mean,
2: well, at least you know he's not cheating, Sarah.
6: You're still attracted to Sarah, though, right?
4: Oh, boy. Yes, I am.
2: Okay. Okay, that's good.
3: Okay, wait. This is all kind of a lot for me, but just a second ago, you said that because of this condition, you could develop an attraction to potatoes. Have you been doing, like, you know, things with potatoes?
6: Oh.
4: I mean, is it still considered cheating if it's with a vegetable?
6: What?
3: Yeah. Oh, my God.
6: Okay.
3: What? Oh, my God. Wait.
2: What?
4: I'm joking. It was a bad joke.
6: That's a really
2: everybody,
6: bad joke.
2: Everybody, including your fiance, was like, oh my God, he just admitted that he's doing stuff to potatoes.
6: Could you imagine if you're being cheated on with potatoes?
2: Okay. Oh. Well, Sarah, at least you know that he's not cheating on you.
3: I mean, this has gone from, I was worried that he's cheating, then I'm worried about a medical condition, and now I'm worried that he's being weird with potatoes. I mean, that's a terrible joke, Hiram.
1: 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War of the Roses. 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
2: It's almost time for your dirty little secret. It's the Jubal Show, and one of our listeners is keeping a secret from his girlfriend that he can never tell her. You'll hear what it is coming up right after this in your dirty little secret. It's the Jubal Show. I could be the-

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2: Hey, you have a dirty little secret?
3: Yeah.
2: Sweet. What is it?
3: Is it Jubal?
2: Yeah. What's up? What's going on?
3: Damn, man. Big fan, by the way.
2: Hey, thank you. Big fan of yours.
3: Yeah, I've been living here since I was like 10 years old, and I was going to go to school in the morning.
2: Oh, that's dope, man. You were raised correctly. That's great.
3: But yeah, dude. So yeah, I have like that secret. It's like killing me because I was dating this one girl, and I was with her for like 2 years. Like, we lived together and everything.
4: I'm so scared.
3: And then we broke up, and then, you know, she moved out and all that. And I got into another relationship, and then she was like, oh, have you been like single? I'm like, oh, yeah. I'm like, I've never had a relationship or anything. But it's like killing me inside that, you know, I had already been basically almost married, and I'm over here telling this new girl that, you know, I'm like basically free from all relationships.
5: You feel bad for lying.
6: But why did you lie though? Why did you feel like you had to lie?
3: I don't know. I just feel like I didn't want to bring that, like, the past to the, like, to the present, you know? And it's like killing me.
5: Yeah, she asked you to be honest, though, you know?
3: Yeah, but I guess, you know, they don't want to be honest.
4: He said, hey, man, honesty's not always the best policy.
6: He's not there yet. But
3: yeah. I don't know.
4: Yikes. Well, can't tell her now.
2: Yeah, maybe you got to keep it your dirty little secret.
4: Take it
5: for real.
3: Yeah, I guess.
6: Well, thank you for telling us.
2: Yeah, thank you, man. Have a good one.
3: Thank you guys for calling me.
2: Yeah.
3: You too.
6: Good luck.
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0: Good morning. Can I take your order?
1: Can I get a tall chai?
2: And a large black coffee.
1: A what?
2: Large black coffee.
1: Do you mean a venti?
2: No, I mean a large.
1: He means a venti. Yeah, the biggest one you got.
0: Venti is large.
2: No, venti is 20.
1: Danny.
2: Yeah. Large is large. In fact, tall is large, and grande is Spanish for large. Venti's the only one that doesn't mean large. It's also the only one that's Italian. Congratulations, you're stupid in three languages.
3: Almost time for America's favorite trivia game, You versus Victoria. Your chance to take on our own Victoria Ramirez in a game of trivia for Tame Impala tickets. So go to thejubalshow.com if you think that you can beat Lil Vicky.
4: Yeah. But.
5: But what?
4: Sorry, I got really distracted by a bird.
5: There's no window.
3: There should be no windows in here.
4: There's not, but we have like
3: we have a small window. There's a small little window.
4: The hallway that has a bigger window to us.
5: She found it.
3: All right, well, if you want to play Victoria, call us up right now. 888-343-1061. We'll play right after this. It's the Jubal Show.

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1: What, am I some sort of a mentally challenged airhead?
2: No, not even. I didn't say that. I was like, why am I even listening to you to begin with? You're a virgin who can't drive.
3: It's time for America's favorite trivia game, You versus Victoria. Your chance to take on Victoria Ramirez in a game of trivia for Tame Impala tickets today. And let's meet today's contestant for You vs. Victoria, Tia. What's going on, Tia?
4: Hi, how are you guys?
3: Good. You ready to see if you can beat Victoria? She's still sort of distracted.
5: I've lost my coffee.
3: By what's going on outside the windows, outside of the studio. But
6: and your mind.
3: And the fact that she's lost
4: coffee
3: her coffee.
4: Yet, so I will try.
3: All right. We're going to send Victoria out of the studio. And while she's leaving, Tia, the game is played like this. You have 30 seconds to answer as many questions as possible. If you don't know one, just say pass, and Victoria has to beat you outright to win, okay?
4: Okay.
3: All right, here we go. Tia, your time starts now.
6: Who wrote the novel The Great Gatsby?
4: Oh, pa.
6: What is the only mammal capable of true flight?
4: Bat.
6: Which TV sitcom theme song famously includes the lyric, "Your heart is true"? What color is liquid oxygen?
4: Gray.
6: Which planet rotates so slowly that one day is longer than one year?
4: Uranus.
6: Good guess.
3: All right, got that. And we'll bring Victoria back into the studio. If I can get her attention. Okay, yeah, we'll bring Victoria back into the studio. And Tia, I'm going to ask you the same question that I've asked everybody for the last little bit here. Are you watching the World Cup?
4: I, on TikTok.
6: Okay.
3: Hey, that's good. At least you're watching it. Most people say no, not at all. So, cool. Who are you hoping wins the World Cup?
4: Brazil.
3: Okay.
6: Why Brazil?
4: Just because they've been in it almost every... I heard a fun fact about them that they've been in it every year.
3: I think they've won a lot.
4: In it every year, so...
3: Yeah, I think they've won a lot. Yeah,
6: I think that's true, too.
3: Yeah, they're very good at the soccer ball.
5: Wow.
3: All right, here we go. Victoria, 30 seconds to answer as many questions as possible. If you don't know one, just say pass. And you have to beat Tia outright to win. And Tia, you can tell Victoria when to go.
4: All right, ready, go.
6: Who wrote the novel The Great Gatsby?
5: Ooh. I should know that one. I don't know that one. Next.
6: What is the only mammal capable of true flight?
5: I almost said whale. I'm so sorry. That's wrong. I can't think. A bird.
6: Which TV sitcom theme song famously includes the lyric, "Your heart is true"?
5: I'm sorry. I'm only thinking now of whales.
6: You know this.
5: Heart is true. What was the question?
6: What show is it from?
5: Oh, Golden Girls.
3: All right, got that in. All right, let's send it over to our scoreboard. Our normal scoreboard producer, Freeze, isn't in studio right now. So our social media producer, Gabby, has your score.
7: Victoria got one correct.
5: Well.
7: And Tia also got one correct.
3: Hey, Tia, congratulations. That's a victory.
4: Yay.
5: Those were rough.
4: Yay, thank you.
3: Victoria has to be you. All right, twins. So you got Tame Impala tickets just for playing.
4: Yay, thank you, you guys. I appreciate it.
3: Yep. Let's get the answers now with Nina.
6: The Great Gatsby was written by F. Scott Fitzgerald.
5: Oh, I definitely knew
6: the
5: that.
6: The only mammal capable of true flight is a bat. The Golden Girls is the sitcom that has the theme song that says, "Your heart is true, your pal and a confidant."
5: Put a bomb down.
6: And if you threw a party... Anyway, the color of liquid oxygen is pale blue.
5: Yikes.
6: The planet that rotates so slowly that one day is longer than one year is actually Venus.
5: Wait, what?
4: Okay, totally guessed on that.
6: It was a good guess,
3: that's
6: though.
3: Right. Uranus is always,
6: a good guess.
5: Oh, it's always most likely that we'll answer.
3: Tia, thank you for playing.
4: Thank you.
3: Yeah, we play You vs. Victoria the same time every single weekday morning. 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
2: I don't know how you got my number, but please stop talking to me.
3: I'll just return it to you today when you make it to the golf course for your tee time. I'll be...
2: How the f*** do you know I have a golf time today? How do you know I'm teeing off today? Do you have my schedule?
4: That was creepy. And it's about to get even creepier when you hear the whole thing in your phone prank right after this. It's the Jubal Show. If this

0: retrieve your ball and I would like to give it back to you.
1: You found a golf ball of mine.
0: Well, it's more that your
1: ball... And you tracked me down to give it back to me.
0: Yes, it's more that your ball found me.
1: Dude, you're sick. I don't know what is going on here.
0: Well, it's just that I was on the golf course the day that you were there last, and I was...
1: Did you golf with me?
0: Oh, no, I was...
1: Are you in the group behind me or in front of me?
0: I was not golfing. I was watching the action from the bushes and taking some photos, and then the golf ball.
1: You were watching from the bushes. You were watching me golf from the bushes, and you're taking photos of me.
0: Videos as well, but anyway, yes. And then the golf ball came into where I was standing in the bushes, and I swooped it.
1: How did you get my? First of all, why did you get my number? Why are you calling me?
0: I've taken good care of it, and I would like to return it to you because I know these golf balls can be quite expensive.
1: No, you can keep the ball. No, you're a stalker. I almost gave it to you. What's going on?
0: I almost gave it to you yesterday when you were getting coffee.
1: You're following me? Are you f***ing crazy?
0: I'm just concerned about the golf ball being returned to you, to its rightful owner. And
1: No, like I said, you can keep the golf ball. Please stop following me. I don't know what's going on. I don't know why you have all this information about me, but please stop. I don't know how you got my number, but please stop talking to me.
0: I'll just return it to you today when you make it to the golf course for your tee time. I'll be...
1: How the f*** do you know I have a golf time today? How do you know I'm teeing off today? Do you have my schedule?
0: I just wanted to make sure that you got your golf ball back and that I can...
1: I don't need it. I told you, stop talking about the golf ball. I don't know who the hell you are.
0: I'll give you the golf ball back and a kiss.
1: What the f***? You f***ing psycho. I'm calling the cops, all right?
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2: Give us 3 minutes and we'll give you everything you need to know for the day. It's time for Nina's What's Trending.
3: Man, I have this feeling that the divorce between Jelly Roll and Bunny XO is about to get real messy.
4: Why?
3: Unless I am missing something, and it's all because of what happened on the 4th of July. I'll tell you what went down in just a second, but first, this is cool. This is what I wanted to talk about earlier this morning, because I don't know if you know this, but Victoria and I are big movie TV show people, but the first reactions to the Christopher Nolan Odyssey movie are out. So the Odyssey is expected to be one of the biggest blockbusters of the summer, and it drops on July 17th.
4: But people were hating on the trailers. Keep going, sorry.
3: They were hating on the trailers and hating on parts of the movie because they were speaking in regular American accents instead of traditionally when they do timepieces that they do like the British accents. But I don't think that's going to take away from the movie for me.
4: I mean, some people are saying that. Some people are saying the way the trailer was like put together was all messed up and whatnot. But I think the reactions are very different.
3: Well, the reactions to the movie themselves from these critics, because they did not allow any influencers or like super fans to attend the screenings. Mm-hmm. They wanted it to be critics and like people that just had a different eye on it. So far they've said, not even the gods can prepare you. It's groundbreaking.
4: Yeah.
3: As epic as a movie gets. That's a colossal achievement of scale, even by Nolan's standards. A staggering achievement, boasting spectacular and terrifying set pieces. I mean, these are great. I mean, could you ask for a bigger stuff?
4: Sounds well, great. The way they filmed it, and they filmed it on set, like in an actual environment that they put together.
3: Yeah.
4: And like castles, and they made like sound stages like around them, and carrying all that equipment like up mountains and whatnot.
3: Yeah, it's crazy.
4: And then the cool fact that they had to film it on film, but they had to create like a box to go around the film camera so that
3: you really nerded out on
4: that.
3: Wow.
4: It didn't make so much noise, because film cameras make so much noise, but they wanted to be able to use the real audio.
3: She nerds out on production. I love it. Like, dude, her face is lit up right now.
4: It's insane. Really cute. They had to put like a box around the camera.
3: Yeah.
4: And like make it. Like, they're not saying, like, they had to put that.
3: Oh. Yeah. And there you have it.
5: Let's go to the movies.
3: I'm actually really excited
4: about
3: this.
4: We need to go see it in IMAX.
3: I would love that. I haven't been to the movies in a long time. I think that would be really fun.
4: Jurassic Park was the last one she saw.
3: It's true. And who did I see it with, Victoria?
5: Me.
4: Don't go to me. Yeah, so.
3: And lastly, I have a feeling that Jelly Roll and Bunny's divorce is about to get really messy, because it's something that happened on the 4th of July. So there's video footage. There are photos of Bunny making out with this guy named Dylan Wolf. So Dylan Wolf apparently is a star on the new Netflix reality show called Calabasas Confidential. So he's younger, but who cares? That's not even the point. The point is, this was happening at Jelly Roll's bar in the VIP section.
4: But so was Jelly Roll also like, not pimping, not, that's not the word, but.
3: I mean, maybe. That's what I'm saying. Unless there's something that I missed. Like, I know that they were like being amicable and stuff. And he's like, yeah, go be with my girl, but like, or my ex-wife. There's probably details that we're missing. I just have a feeling that this isn't, I don't know. I feel like it's disrespectful, no? Like, even if you're not together anymore, I'm not going to my ex's place of business or whatever and make out with somebody new. I don't know. It just feels kind of sloppy. Doesn't it feel sloppy to you?
5: A little bit.
4: If that place is, like, if you're used to going to that place, like, you know everyone there, your friends are there.
3: That's super Victoria's sloppy.
4: You get free drinks.
3: You haven't experienced messy yet. So you are so down to have that drama. Because what I don't want in my life is the drama that comes with that level of messy. But it's a rite of passage. So get out there, girl. Go find your, go get yourself an ex, and then go make out at his place of work with somebody new.
5: don't
3: do this, guys. And that is what's trending.
2: Your first day follow-up is coming up right after this. It's the

0: 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First date follow-up.
1: Leah is on the phone today for a first date follow-up, and she is getting ghosted by a guy named Jackson. So in a few seconds, we'll call him and see if he'll tell us why he's ghosting her and maybe get her a second date if she's still

0: you still want to get a hold of him?
1: Yeah, I mean, I had a lot of fun, and I really thought that there was, like, a vibe, and I'm just kind of surprised that it's been, maybe it's been, like, 3 weeks, but yeah, like, almost a month, and I'm just kind of, I don't know, still wondering.
2: Huh. Yeah, so you feel like you're definitely being ghosted, you just want to know why.
1: Yes, exactly.
2: Okay, have you tried to reach out to him at all?
1: I have, yeah, I sent a few texts, a few, like, Instagram, like, haha, you know, sending the heart.
2: Yeah.
1: But yeah, no real response.
2: Oh, no.
0: Can I ask why, like, why did you wait 3 weeks to try to...
1: Oh, I mean, I have been contacting him without the 3 weeks.
0: Gotcha.
2: Yeah. There's always hope, Victoria.
0: I know. I have none.
2: Okay. Why don't you tell us about the date then, Leah?
1: Sure. So yeah, his name is Jackson. I really, really liked him. He was very handsome, but like put together, disciplined, like this quiet, masculine energy, which is very much my type. And he seemed very just like grounded. Like he walked outside on the sidewalk to, you know, to be a gentleman and open doors and didn't talk over me. It was just like, yeah, very, did all the right things. Very
3: That's
1: attractive.
3: Nice.
1: Mm-hmm. Yeah. So he took me to this like casual but upscale place. We had some drinks and it was like a late dinner vibe. We had just both finished work. It just felt like very playful and flirty and kind of effortless. It was a very fun date, which is why it's so confusing why he's ghosted.
2: Did anything weird happen? Like, I mean, if you were to take a guess, why do you think he is ghosting you?
1: Yeah. There was one moment that I think might be it. So while we were like laughing at a joke, I very playfully like grabbed his butt, like smacked his butt. And he was like,
2: what?
1: Yeah, that's completely normal. Flirting, light, harmless. But then after I did that, there was just a total shift that I could feel pretty much immediately. And then after that, he would not walk in front of me. He kept slowing down, insisting that I go first.
3: And oh, like, so it seems like maybe, you know,
2: this is self-conscious.
3: The butt grab might have made him uncomfortable.
2: So
3: if he's not willing to present you with his butt again.
1: Right.
2: I'm sorry.
3: That's kind of a weird way to say it, I know. But, you know, he won't walk in front of you and show you his butt, then probably.
2: No more presentation. You know,
3: well, we'll see. We'll play a song and then come back and call him and see if he'll tell us why he's ghosting you and maybe get you a second date, okay?
1: Okay.
3: All right, we'll get your first date follow-up next. It's the Jubal Show.

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2: If you're just joining us for today's First Date Follow-Up, Leah is on the phone and she's getting ghosted by a guy named Jackson, so we're about to call him and see if he'll tell us why he's ghosting her and maybe get her a second date if she still wants one. But before we make our phone call, Leah, why don't you break down your date again for us real quick?
3: Sure. So we went on a really fun date, good vibe, playful, fun, lots of laughing. And at one point I lightly slapped and grabbed his butt. And right after that, the vibe totally changed. And then, I haven't heard from him since.
4: And he wouldn't present his butt in front of you again.
3: Yes.
2: All right, here we go. Are you ready for us to call him?
3: Yeah.
2: All right, here we go.
5: Hello.
2: Hi, may I speak to Jackson, please?
5: Speaking. Who is this?
2: Hey, Jackson, how are you? This is a radio show. It's called The Jubal Show.
4: Hi, Jackson. I'm Nina.
6: Hi, I'm Victoria.
2: And my name's Jubal.
5: Wait, so you guys have me on the radio right now, or?
2: Yes, you are. How are you doing?
5: I'm good. I've never been on the radio before.
2: No?
5: What are you guys calling about?
2: Well, I don't know if you've ever listened to the show before, but we do a segment on the show called the First Date Follow-Up. That's where if you're getting ghosted by somebody, they can email us to call the person who's ghosting them and ask why. So we got an email about you from somebody that you're ghosting. You know who it might be?
5: Okay. I do. I know why you guys are calling now, yeah.
4: Uh-oh. Okay. Who are you ghosting?
5: I know you're calling about Leah. What do you guys need to know? I mean, what are you looking for?
2: She told us about your date and said she really liked you. We're just wondering if you could tell us why you've been ghosting her for about a month now.
5: Well, I genuinely liked Leah. I mean, I thought she was, confident, intelligent. She had a lot of ambition to her. But she's she's very bold to me. Very bold.
4: Bold?
2: Okay. How so?
4: Bad thing?
5: Like, immediately bold.
4: Okay.
2: And what does that mean?
5: And so we were laughing, having drinks, having fun, and the next thing I know, she slaps my butt and kind of grabs it. And I just thought it was we're not here yet. But then after that, it was she kind of kept just mentioning it and talking about my butt. And I was just
2: she kept,
5: it just felt kind of it just felt weird. And
2: how was she talking about your butt? Trying to sit down and have a long discussion about it, or?
5: She was just kind of she was oh, your mushy butt. I felt it. It felt it's moving and it's nice and I want to slap it again. And I was just
4: it's moving.
5: What? it was just bizarre. And then the next thing I know, the rest of the date's going on and she's oh, hey, mushy butt. And I'm what? What? It was weird. And it's
2: Does she just keep calling you Mushy Butt over and over and over?
4: What a nickname.
5: Yeah, it was weird. She just kept calling me Mushy Butt. It's strange.
2: Weird.
5: Strange AF.
4: Okay.
2: All right, well, Mushy Butt, I'm sorry to let you know.
4: No.
2: Leah is actually on the other line listening and wants to talk to you.
5: Oh, gosh. I mean, hello? Hey, Leah, what's up?
3: Hi.
5: This kind of awkward. I mean.
3: Yeah. I mean, this is so ridiculous. You ghosted me over that? Over a butt grab? It was a playful butt grab, not a felony. We were flirting. We were having fun.
5: Your joking is aggressive. It's just, it's crap.
3: Oh, okay.
5: It was so
3: this
5: crap.
3: This says that you don't have a sense of humor.
5: So I mean, it's just you're very. I just find you very low brow and just kind of crass and just what did you grow up in a trailer park and what let me tell you something, Leah. I work out a lot, and my butt is not mushy. Let me be clear on that, okay?
4: I really did it.
5: A lot of squats. I do a lot of leg work, so I'm going to call your bluff there. I have a firm butt here, okay? So I don't know where you're getting these mushy butt jokes. It was just weird and gross, okay?
2: So had she said something else, like had she grabbed your butt and been like, ooh, it feels like you could crack an acorn between there.
4: That is
2: a firm booty. It would have been more okay.
5: You know what? I think so, because here's the thing. It was like she was acting like a child about it. It was just like, you know, here I am, this grown man on a date with a supposed grown woman, making like these like childish weird jokes about it. And it was just very weird. It was so awkward and strange. And look, let me tell you guys something. I am extremely self-aware, and I know I do not have mushy booty back here. Okay. So let me just be clear on that. And just set the record straight, Leah.
3: Okay, well, I felt a mushy booty. It felt like you don't work out at all. So I'm sorry for just calling it how I see it and that you don't have a sense of humor. And yeah, I did grow up in a trailer park, and now I'm a lawyer and I make more money than you. So
5: I also think you're just delusional is what I think about you.
3: Okay, mushy butt.
5: Okay, here we go. Miss Trailer Park turned lawyer. Here we go.
3: At least I'm not a grown man that's upset about someone calling them mushy butt. Like, you're so upset about it, and you're just not fun.
5: I don't have a mushy booty. I work hard on it, okay?
3: Mushy booty, mushy booty, mushy booty, mushy booty.
2: All right.
5: I do not have a mushy booty.
4: Wow.
2: Jackson, would you like to go out with Leah again on a second date? We'll pay for it.
5: I'll let you guys be the judge of that.
2: I'm going to guess yes.
4: Show her how not mushy it is.
2: Hey. All right. Well, sorry, Leah. No second date for you. And Jackson, thank you for your time.
3: Oh, I don't want one either anymore.
5: Guys, just so people can see that I don't have a mushy booty, can you put out my Instagram for me?
2: No.
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2: It's almost time for your dirty little secret. It's the Jubal Show, and one of our listeners is on the phone. That's keeping a dirty little secret that could literally tear his family apart.
4: This is so
2: and it's for
4: wild.
2: A ridiculous reason. You'll hear what it is in your dirty little secret next. It's the Jubal Show. I could

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2: Hello?
3: Hello.
2: Hey, you have a dirty little secret?
3: Yeah, I do.
2: Sweet. What is
3: it? I keep getting made to go to these family events that I don't want to go to by my brother-in-law.
2: Mm-hmm.
3: And if he makes me keep going to these things, I'm gonna tell his wife that he hooked up with some random girl on vacation.
2: So you're gonna lie to his wife and tell him
4: just to get out of it? How bad's your family?
3: Yeah, they're terrible. I'm miserable. I keep getting stuck going to these awful events. I'm talking about bad birthday parties. It's awful. Awful.
5: Bad birthday parties? You don't want to go to a birthday party?
3: Not for a three-year-old. I don't want to sit at Chuck E. Cheese all day. It's terrible.
4: You can break up your brother-in-law's marriage to get out of the three-year-old's Chuck E. Cheese party.
5: Hey.
4: Well, sounds extreme, but everybody does what they got to do.
3: Y'all don't understand. If you have four children, and they're all of their birthdays are like perfectly spread out, so it's like one every like 2 weeks, and then they got other friends. Like you getting suckered into these things, and it's, on top of that, all of their friends are like so boring. I mean, you talk to these people like close talking, all of them. I can't do it anymore. I cannot do it anymore.
4: Not the close talkers.
3: I've already used AI. I've made pictures of him out in public with this woman, and I am not afraid to use them. I will unleash AI out into the universe.
2: Wow. Well, thank you for your dirty little secret.
4: I don't know how to feel about that.
3: I feel so much better. Thank you.
2: All right. Yeah, thank you.
0: What's your dirty little secret? 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
14: Because the truck was parked next to where I was throwing stuff, and I thought about it. 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
14: Couch landed right on the side of the bed of my truck and dented it, which is cool because now it looks like it's a man truck. 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
14: That dude is manly. Has anybody else on this show been throwing things off their balcony? 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It's the Jubal Show.

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2: Your heart is true. 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
0: Ready? Dun, dun, dun, dun. And if you do
2: a party, invited everyone with you.
0: Pull off the mic just a little.
2: You would see the biggest gift would be from me. And the card attached would say,
0: thank you for being a friend.
3: Every iconic show has their wacky cast of characters, and the Jubal Show is no different. 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
4: Hi.
3: And then there's everybody's younger sister, Victoria Ramirez.
5: Hi.
3: And who could forget the quirky neighbor kid who lives next door and stops by every once in a while to see if we'll buy some magazine subscriptions to help send the new ocelot she just purchased from the dark web to cooking school, our social media producer, Gabby.
6: Hello.
3: And then there's producer Freeze, the hip divorcee and the newest member of the show.
7: What up, players and playettes?
3: And of course me, I'm Jubal, and this is the Jubal Show, and it's the time of week where we check in and see what's going on in our lives. So, Nina, what's up with you today?
4: I think the travel industry is missing a very niche group of people.
6: You?
4: And I'm talking about single people, and this is why. Because when you go to book things, so I'm about to go on a trip with my family, and we're going on this cruise, and so when I went to go book my room, the options are for a single traveler to have a no-window, closet-like bedroom where you can just be there, and they're like, for the solo traveler that's just going by themselves, you can even
3: single
4: like...
3: Single people need windows, too.
4: Exactly.
6: Yeah, apparently not.
4: And so in order for me to get windows in my room and like space to have an actual vacation, I have to pay for two people. So in order to have my room, I had to pay for two people.
3: That's crazy.
6: You paid for two people?
4: I did, because I want a window. No, it's not even that. I haven't taken any of my vacation all year, so I got a little pile saved up that says, treat yourself and get a window. Because I'm not trying to be on a boat staring at a wall. I would never get out of bed.
6: Why don't you just have your parents like buy the window one, and then you just go hang out in their room?
4: They have one, but the point is it's a vacation. I need to not be with family the entire time. I want my balcony.
3: So you actually had to pay for two tickets?
4: I had to pay for two people.
6: That's crazy.
3: You can't just buy, like, you can't just rent the suite with the window?
4: For one person?
3: And just pay more?
7: No. It's strange, right?
4: That's for two people. That's why I'm like, okay, well, this is kind of messed up. In order for a single person to have a nice vacation, you have to pay for two.
6: That's wild.
4: Yeah.
3: Man, that's crazy. Single people need windows. What are they going to stare out of and wish they weren't single?
4: Right.
3: Ridiculous.
4: You got to burn those little letters and let them go.
3: All right, Victoria, what's up with you this week?
6: Guys, I'm just here to tell you that growing up sucks because there's so many things that come with it, but one of the things that has happened recently with me is that I had to get my own insurance, and so I got that, but now they send the bills to me. Now, the very first time I got a bill, I was like, how do you know where I live? I got scared, but then obviously I put that in there. But then they sent me a paper, and it looked like a bill, and then it had numbers on it as if it was a bill, and it was a lot of numbers, but then it says, not a bill. But then it also says personal, like, not personal problem, but like,
7: yeah, a lot of those.
6: You own it, like, that you owe it. And so, but it's not a bill. But then it's just a group of numbers. But it's also my problem. So what does that mean?
4: It's probably just automatically taken out of your bank account. And so it's just like notifying you that that's what you're being charged.
6: Yeah.
4: So you don't actually have to pay it back. Now you just know that that's getting taken out. That's my guess. I think that's what those are usually.
6: But like insurance companies can do that?
4: I mean, it's usually how you do it.
5: Did you set up auto pay?
7: Right.
5: I don't think so.
6: I don't know. That's why I'm like, it says it's not a bill. I'm like, well, it's not a bill. Why you can't do it to me?
3: Is it your insurance company?
6: Yeah.
3: Oh, okay.
4: Did you do it through our benefits?
6: Yeah.
4: Yeah, they take it out of your bill. They take it out of your paycheck.
6: Ah! What?
7: You're going to have to pay it anyway.
6: Yeah. Well, yeah, but they just take it out of my paycheck?
4: Yeah.
6: That's so messed up.
5: Well, Victoria, then you don't have to remember to pay it.
4: Because you wouldn't anyway.
7: Right.
6: Yeah, but I feel
3: if
6: like
3: that's
6: that...
3: true, then why am I getting bill collectors calling me for not paying my medical bills?
4: Oh. Well, that's when you actually go to the doctor and then, like, your copay or whatever it is, if you don't pay it, that's what your medical bill is.
7: Different issue.
3: Okay.
5: Yeah.
4: Different.
3: Because I'm getting those.
4: Yeah, different issue. Same thing.
3: Eventually, they will take them out of my check. That's how it works.
7: Yeah, exactly.
3: They get garnished.
7: Yeah.
3: So it all gets taken care of in the end.
6: Yeah.
3: Hey, look, it's Gabby stopping by, our social media producer. What's up with you this week?
5: Oh, not a whole lot. I'm tired. I have a 5-month-old at home, so, you know, she doesn't like to sleep. She doesn't like when I sleep. I can't believe that such a tiny little human takes up so much space.
6: What do you mean?
5: She just has so many accessories.
6: Mm.
5: She's got like in the living room alone, she has a bassinet, she has a swing, she has a toy basket, she has a book basket. I just got a baby jail.
4: See, a baby jail?
5: It's like a playpen, so I can put her in there.
2: Yeah.
4: And
2: it doesn't look like they're little criminals behind
7: her. She looks really happy about using it, too.
5: I'm so excited about the baby jail.
2: Freedom! All right, Producer Freeze, what's up with you this week?
7: I just want to say that I'm proud of my daughter. I'm going to visit her, and she texted me this morning and said, "Did you need to drive my car on Tuesday?" Because I said that I was going to drive her to a concert, her and her friends. Uh-huh. And I said, "Yes, I'm going to drive you, so I'm going to need you to use your car." She said, "I offered that, and I want to confirm because I want to put you on my insurance as an authorized driver for the day."
2: What?
7: How responsible is that?
2: That's weird.
7: I would never do that.
6: No, I would never do that.
2: That's so strange.
7: I didn't even know it was a thing.
2: I didn't know you could do that at all.
7: So, shout out to my daughter for being on top of things.
6: Yeah. Could you imagine if I tried that? My tags are still like expired, so it's like if you get pulled over, you're still gonna get a ticket.
7: What's going on with you, Jubal?
2: I'm just tripping out on how responsible.
6: Right?
7: My daughter is, and then she came
2: for
7: me.
2: How did you raise her that?
7: It was probably her mom.
6: That's a good answer.
2: I've never heard of that before. I'm just mind blown. That's all that's going on with me right now. All right, your phone prank happens every single hour on the 20s. Your next one is coming up right after this, and then right after that is Nina's What's Trending, the Jubal Show.

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2: It's almost time for your phone prank. It's the Jubal show. And today I call a woman whose friend set her up because she's got a big date with somebody that she met on Hinge coming up. So I call as the person she's been talking to. And it's Skylar. I maybe catfished her a little bit. You'll hear in your phone prank next. 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
2: Hello?
3: Yeah, is this Heather?
2: Yeah,
3: it's
2: Heather.
3: Hey, what's up, Heather? This is, Kevin. I mean, really, my name is Tyler, but I have to put Kevin on the profile because, age stuff. But anyway.
2: What are you talking about? Wait.
3: Yeah, like, I'm so super.
2: How old are you?
3: I'm sorry, what did you say?
2: How old are you?
3: I'm old enough to know better. So anyway, yeah.
2: Okay.
3: Like, I'm super excited to meet you, though, but, like, I know that, like, when you go on dates and stuff like that, like, I Googled it, and, like, being late is, like, a real turnoff, but I want to let you know, like, ahead of time, transparency, and, like, open communication and relationships.
2: Okay.
3: So I'm going to be just a little bit late because, like, my message is so dumb.
2: No, I'm an adult. You're the Kevin I've been talking to for the last, like, couple of weeks.
3: Yeah, that's...
2: There's no way.
3: Yeah.
2: Are you using AI or something? What are you... No,
3: because, no, it's just that, like, you know, like, I wanted to sign up for Hinge, but, like, it has, like, age restrictions or whatever because it's so stupid. And so I had to, like, you know, make, a, like, another profile or whatever. But, like, it doesn't matter, though. Everything I've been saying in our chat is, like, all me, you know. Like, I'm an old soul, so.
2: Let me be super clear with you. There is not going to be any date. You catfish me. You lied to me. We are not doing this for, no. Do not call me again. Do not contact me. And I'm totally blocking you and reporting your profile. You little.

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1: Sarah is on the phone today for To Catch a Cheater, and she thinks that her fiance of a year might be cheating on her. Uh-oh. Hopefully not, but we'll see if we can help her out. Sarah, why do you think that your fiance Hiram is cheating on you?
2: Because he's been eating all the potatoes in our pantry.
3: Why would that make you think he's cheating?
4: Isn't that good?
1: The potatoes?
4: Like, good for you?
1: Yeah, what does that mean? What does that mean?
2: Well, okay, let me explain, because I know it seems really crazy. But basically, we're really committed. We've been together for 2 years, and we're saving ourselves for marriage. But, okay. You know, obviously, we're attracted to each other. We care about each other. But when the urges get too intense, we do different things to, like, calm it down, and he eats a potato.
1: That's how he calms his
3: urges.
2: Yeah, and he eats it, like, straight out of the pantry, like an apple.
3: Oh,
2: like no cooking it, just eats it raw.
1: Interesting.
3: Oh, I would definitely take my mind off of it.
1: That's an interesting way to deal with the urges. But I guess if it works for him, and it works for him. And so he's been eating more of the potatoes to deal with his sensual urges, and and that's why you think he's cheating.
2: So, like, we'll be Netflix and chilling, or, you know, like, it'll be a weekend, and obviously he'll eat a potato, but lately the potatoes have gone missing throughout the week, and he's been staying at work longer, and then more potatoes are missing. Does that make sense? Like, normally it's been like, okay, on the weekend, a couple potatoes. But it's gotten to the point where he's eating a potato a day.
3: But doesn't that mean he wants you?
4: Yeah, like he's not acting on anything?
2: Well, yeah, but the way I'm trying to explain it is, like, he usually, like, I don't know, like, second base-ish. I don't know. It's kind of like, to talk about it like that, but, like, then he'll go eat a potato. Right when you, like, after work every day, it's like, I was just, like, checking the mail and, you know, taking a shower, and not anything, like, that would cause him to have the usual urge. Out of the pattern.
1: Okay,
3: it's like he's starting it.
1: So why would he have those urges when he's getting home from work, basically?
2: Yeah, it's like just maybe business as usual.
1: Yeah, I see. Okay. Well, we'll see if we can figure it out for you. You already told us what grocery store he's a rewards card member at, so we'll play a song, come back, and then pretend to be from the grocery store and say that he's this month's lucky winner of free flowers delivered from our floral department, and we'll see if he sends those to you or to somebody else, okay?
2: Okay.
1: All right, we'll get your To Catch a Cheater next. It's the Jubal Show. Na, na, na.

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1: Right in the middle of To Catch a Cheater, and if you're just joining us, Sarah is on the phone, and Sarah thinks that her fiance of a year might be cheating. So we're about to call him and pretend to be from the grocery store that he's a rewards card member at and tell him that he's this month's lucky winner of free flowers delivered from our floral department, and we'll see if he sends those flowers to his fiance Sarah or to somebody else. But before we do that, Sarah, why don't you refresh our memory on why you think Hiram might be cheating?
2: Okay, so I thought we were very in love. I still think we are. And because of our beliefs, we're saving ourselves for marriage. And so when, you know, things get a little too hot and heavy, he goes, and to control the urges, he eats a potato raw.
1: Okay.
2: And now it's just been business as usual. He gets home from work and more potatoes have gone, but without kind of us kissing or being intimate.
1: And so you're fearful that he might be doing something with somebody while he's gone and then comes back and has the urges, so he eats a potato as soon as he gets back to deal with it.
2: Yes. I'm really, because all the potatoes are dwindling a lot faster than they used to.
1: Okay.
3: A lot of starch.
1: Well, here we go. We're going to call him right now and try to figure it out for you, okay?
2: Okay.
1: Okay. Here we go.
4: Hello?
1: Hi, this is Jorbo calling from Grocers. I was looking for our rewards card member named Hiram.
4: Yeah, this is him. How can I help you?
1: Hi, Hiram. Please don't hang up. This is not a marketing phone call. I'm actually calling with good news. Congratulations. You're this month's winner. Hey, we're clapping for you and everything. Thank you very much for shopping with us.
4: Okay.
1: Congratulations.
4: Cool. What did I win?
1: Oh, well, I don't know if you know this or not, but every single month we choose one rewards card member who gets a free gift from us. And this month it's flowers delivered from our floral department, absolutely free to anybody that you want. You've won 36 long stem red roses, a box of candy or chocolate, and a card to be delivered to anybody absolutely free.
4: Okay.
1: And I will not ask you for any kind of credit card information, nothing like that. You'll get confirmations before we've been off the phone, and it works very easy. I can take down the information over the phone in just a few minutes. I can do that right now. If you know who you want to send them to, I can also call you back, or you can come down to the store, whatever is easiest.
4: Yeah, you can send them to Sarah. You don't need to add a card or anything, though. Just the flowers are cool.
1: Okay, to Sarah.
2: Okay, yeah. Well, this is awkward. Hiram?
1: Hey, Hiram, that's you, that's Sarah on the phone. This is actually a radio show. It's called The Jubal Show.
3: Hi, I'm Nina.
5: Hi, I'm Victoria.
1: Oh. Yeah, and my name is Jubal, and that's your fiance, Sarah, who I imagine you were sending the flowers to.
4: Yeah, what's going on?
1: Well, we do a segment on the show that's called To Catch a Cheater, where if you think your significant other might be cheating on you, you see if you can catch them based on who they send flowers to. And so that's why Sarah's on the phone.
4: So you think I'm cheating on you?
2: Well, I don't know. I mean, you know, like, it used to just be like one or two potatoes a week. And now you're eating more and more potatoes, and it's just after work. It's not like when you usually eat potatoes.
1: Yeah, Hiram, Sarah's been concerned because, you know, she was telling us about how you guys both do things to calm your urges, and she feels like if you've been eating a bunch of potatoes when you get home from work, are you doing something with somebody else that makes you think about that? So when you get home, you've got to calm those urges, you know what I mean?
4: No, not at all. And, you know, if it was bothering you, you should have said something.
2: Why? I just don't understand. Like, I don't want you to be cheating, but I also know that that's how you control your urges is to eat potatoes. And all these potatoes are missing. And it's just why are you getting home and eating so many potatoes? And why are you having urges when you're not around me?
4: Well, babe, you know how I started, like, the woodworking classes. And, you know, I've been going to the space after work, you know, where I rent the workshop time, you know, and so this is like the weird part, but like a couple months ago, I noticed that it kind of turned me on.
1: Are you saying, okay, so you're saying putting the, like the rubber ends of, on legs and things in your woodworking is making you think about those thoughts?
3: That's interesting.
1: That make you...
4: Yes.
1: Okay.
3: And then from there, I got to eat a raw potato. You know, I know, super weird.
1: Okay. Yeah, that, I mean, it sounds a little interesting to me.
5: I'm sorry, I'm laughing. I've never heard this before.
2: What are you trying to say, Hiram? That you're getting turned on by rubber and chairs and woodworking?
3: I mean, yes, and I realize that it's very strange. And when I realized how strange it was, I immediately started seeing a doctor about it.
1: Okay.
5: Oh, wow.
2: Why didn't you tell me anything about it?
4: I mean, it's kind of weird and embarrassing, and okay. I don't know.
1: So you've been going to like a therapist to deal with your attraction to those things, I guess?
4: I talked to a doctor, and so the doctor did a bunch of tests, and and turns out I have a condition called Kluver-Bucy syndrome, and it causes this attraction to unusual objects and like situations. And, you know.
5: Huh.
4: Yeah, the doc said some individuals may develop paraphilic interests, you know, like fetish or attraction to non-human objects, like potatoes.
5: But near not the potatoes.
2: I'm sorry. I'm so confused.
3: I swear to you that this is a real thing. I mean, I can get the doctor to talk to you on the phone if you want. Mm. You know, they'll explain it to you.
1: Okay.
2: Babe, I am so sorry. I wish you would have told me about this.
3: I know. I wanted to talk to you about it, but I thought you'd be worried about me developing, like, strange attractions to, like, inanimate objects.
5: Yeah. I mean...
1: Well, at least you know he's not cheating, Sarah.
5: You're still attracted to Sarah, though, right?
3: Oh, boy. Yes, I am.
1: Okay. Okay, that's good.
2: Okay, wait. This is all kind of a lot for me, but just a second ago, you said that because of this condition, you could develop an attraction to potatoes. Have you been doing, like, you know, things with potatoes?
5: Oh.
3: I mean, is it still considered cheating if it's with a vegetable?
5: What?
2: Yeah. Oh, my God.
5: Okay.
2: Oh, my God. Wait.
1: What?
3: I'm joking. It was a bad joke.
1: Everybody, including your fiance, was like, oh my God, he just admitted that he's doing stuff to potatoes.
5: Could you imagine if you're being cheated on with potatoes?
1: Okay. Oh. Well, Sarah, at least you know that he's not cheating on you.
2: I mean, this has gone from, I was worried that he's cheating, then I'm worried about a medical condition, and now I'm worried that he's being weird with potatoes. I mean, that's a terrible joke, Hiram.
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Hits 100.3, seeing a lot of chatter about part of South Elm Street in downtown Greensboro being closed starting August 1st. I guess the businesses didn't even have a heads up.

0: 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Emily, you're in Burlington. You're dog sitting. How's that going?
1: Yeah, they don't leave me alone. 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

0: 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Ellen, what's you up to in Winston?
1: I'm headed to teach some yoga.
0: You got to be in good shape to teach yoga. What about beer yoga? 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
1: 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You can do drink the beer before yoga, during, or after.
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It is Zach and coming up 110. DJ Little Vegas has your Kesha keyword to win tickets to see Kesha. Make sure you're here at 110 to get that keyword from DJ Little Vegas. Now it's Alex Warren. 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

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He's up afternoon. I'll leave you with Sienna Spyro. Here's Die on This Hill. 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

You know what it is, man. All new hits, 100.3 heavy hitter DJ Lil Vegas back in the building. It's Thursday weekend. Eve, one step closer to the weekend. Just hold on, because we can make it. I got a lot to talk to you about today. We're going to get into this Olivia first. Drop dead.

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4: The World Cup quarterfinals are getting started. England's Morgan Rogers knows they'll be going up against a tough Norway team on Saturday.
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get your requests in, whatever you want to hear, whatever you need. It's easy to find me. I'm on the gram at Hits Carolina, or you can hit the red talkback button on the iHeartRadio app and say, Vegas, can you play this? And I got you. I got some Harry Styles for you. American Girls on the all new Hits 100.3.

can say what you want, but I am ready for the fall, man. It is 88 degrees right now. It's supposed to get up to around 91, and it's supposed to rain later on this evening. As long as it's cooling down, I take it. I got some Doja Cat for you. You right on the all-new Hits 100.3.

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To get your requests in, whatever you want to hear, whatever you need, it's easy to find me. 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Just like you asked. What's some Olivia? Here you go.

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1: Yo, is it Friday yet? 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It is EJ stepping in on a Thursday afternoon. Let's get this thing popping.

0: 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You're home for the Jubal Show. All right, my name is EJ. You work in HR. Why do I feel like that is low-key a boring job?
1: Oh, no. My job's never boring. I get to listen to everybody cry. I get to be their mom, their doctor, their therapist.
0: That is not fun at all. You probably don't even want to do it for your own damn kids, let alone grown-ups.
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1: Yeah, what up? It is EJ. So police say that this Las Vegas Little League president spent money on all types of things he wasn't supposed to spend money on. We'll break the story down in just a couple of minutes. Hang on.

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1: Yo, what's poppin'? 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I got to tell you what police are saying this little league president spent money on. Yeah, it's so wild because he didn't spend any of the money on the kids. It's so wild. We'll break it down next.
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3: The World Cup quarterfinals are getting started. 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
2: Yo, it is EJ. 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
1: Yo, it is EJ. 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
1: Yo, what up? My name is EJ. I'm trying to figure something out right quick. Is it ever okay to lie to spare someone's feelings? I feel like sometimes you kind of have to, right? We'll definitely talk about it next.

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1: Hey, what up? It is EJ. Is it ever okay to lie to spare someone's feelings?
2: Like a white lie? Maybe.
1: I mean, all right, I'll tell you the situation. So one of my friends got a haircut that really doesn't look that good, but I lied and said that I like it, but in reality, I don't. I can't stand it, but I didn't want to hurt her feelings.
2: I think that's okay. In that sense, it's okay.
1: One of my other friends is calling me fake because I lied, but I didn't want to, like, say anything bad to make her feel bad. You know what I'm saying?
2: Yeah, I guess you could have said, like, oh, that's a really original haircut.
1: So you want me to be passive, right? Is what you're saying.
2: yeah, you know? Yeah. Don't be so brutal.
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1: Yo, what's poppin'? 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
1: 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Who else low-key be at work hiding from your boss because you don't want them to come around and give you more work? Or is that just a me thing? Don't judge me.

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1: Yo, what up? 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Like, you can't do that to me or you're going to lose your privileges.

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1: Yo, it is EJ. Is it ever okay to lie to spare someone's feelings? You know, one of my friends got a new haircut, and I lied and said that I like it just to make them feel better.
2: You know what I would do? I would whip out my scissors, whether they're paper scissors or hair-cutting scissors, and I'd say, let me fix it up for you.
1: Oh, so you're a hairstylist.
2: No, I'm a jack-of-all-trades. I'm actually a marketing director.
1: Let me tell you something.
2: I can cut hair.
1: I don't know how to cut hair. What I do know how to do is spare people's feelings and make people feel good about themselves. So if the haircut looks terrible, you're not going to hear it from me.
2: Well, exactly. But why don't you help them fix it?
1: Because I don't cut hair.
2: You've got an imagination. Well, it only takes a pair of scissors to help make it the way you think it should.
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6: U.S. Soccer says Christian Pulisic suffered a microfracture in his right leg when the team was eliminated Monday. 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
1: Hey, appreciate you hanging out. 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
1: Yo, my name is EJ. Got my girl Gabby hanging out. So this former board president of a Las Vegas Little League has been suspended, accused of blowing the kids' money on strip clubs, casinos, and ED pills. Police say that Stevie Rodriguez Prado spent nearly $65,000 that was meant for uniforms, umpires, travel, and field upkeep for the East Las Vegas League. More than 200 people, kids play in the league, whose season was nearly canceled until local groups, including the Las Vegas Athletics, stepped in to donate. How you spending a kid's money on these ED pills, strip clubs, and all? Here's my thing. Everything that you do will come to light eventually. This is wild.
2: No, that's honestly crazy. 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Like, that's the part for me.
1: $65,000 is a lot.
2: That's a lot of money. Like, an obscene amount, if we're going to be honest. So,
1: I can't.
2: That's out of pocket as hell, to be honest.
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4: The quarterfinals of the World Cup are underway as Argentina continues their quest to become the first repeat champ in over 60 years. Lionel Messi will look to increase his lead in the race for the Golden Boot.
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4: Messi leads the tournament with 8 goals, and U.S. Soccer says star Christian Pulisic suffered a microfracture in his right leg during the Americans' loss to Belgium.
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0: 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It's Mikey V, Frankie V, and Gianna.
1: Justin Bieber just announced probably one of the biggest things he's going to do in his whole career.
0: Yes, it's not a tour, but it will be the biggest performance he's had yet.
1: Mm-hmm.
0: Excited to talk about this next.

0: 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It's Mikey V, Frankie V, and Gianna. So, Vanessa, did you see what Justin Bieber is doing?
1: Of course I did.
0: So this was rumors that was going to happen, but it's happening now. Justin Bieber officially added to the first ever FIFA World Cup final halftime show going down on the 19th in New Jersey. So it's going to be Madonna, Shakira, BTS, Justin Bieber. I'm actually hearing that the Muppets will be a part of this thing. Sesame Street's going to be a part of this thing. And it's going to be directed by Coldplay's Chris Martin. Now, the crazy thing is, that's a lot happening. Burna Boy is supposedly going to come out. They get 11 minutes total for the whole halftime. 11
2: what?
0: Minutes.
3: No.
2: I didn't know that part.
4: Oh, my God. That's kind of cool.
2: Yesterday when it came out, Gianna almost dropped to her knees. I was with her.
3: I texted my dad. I said, is there any way you can get me to the game? And he responded like I was a lunatic, which is true.
4: Everybody loved that little Bieber magic.
3: I just would go for him. And then I looked on Ticketmaster. I guess maybe I just underestimated how crazy this game is. The cheapest ticket is 10 grand.
0: 10 grand.
2: What? Crazy. That's crazier than the Super Bowl.
4: That's crazy.
2: Wait, they only have 11 minutes in total?
0: Yeah, so fans are wondering how FIFA's going to pull this off and squeeze that many performers into 11-minute set. There's actually jokes.
3: What?
0: People saying this is going to be the fastest halftime concert ever. I'm trying to think. I think they'll do like one big collab song and they all come out and do something together.
4: They don't have to.
2: Yeah.
4: One heck of a melody.
3: Crazy.
2: Wait, what is this again?
0: It's going down July 19th, halftime of the World Cup finale.
2: Oh, and 10 days away. Coming up quick.
3: I guess I'll watch from my TV.
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0: 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It's Mikey V, Frankie V, and Gianna.
1: Swifties are spending their money on trash from Taylor Swift's wedding. This is a true story. I got to explain more now.

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1: Swifties are spending their hard-earned money on the trash from Taylor Swift and Travis Kelce's wedding. This story's insane. This dude named Justin, he's an artist and entrepreneur based in New York. He literally collects trash off the streets of New York City from major events. Like, he does it for the ball drop in Times Square. He collects the confetti. He does it for any major parades, events, and then he puts in a cute little cubicle and sells it on his website. So what did he do? Right after Taylor Swift and Travis Kelce's wedding, he grabbed all the trash from the ground and the surrounding areas and put it up for sale on his website.
0: Are there some like articles of trash that you can explain? Like, is it like things that have value, like the rug, or is it literally like somebody's napkin?
1: Water bottle caps, ring pop candy, police caution tape, used utensils, and a singular AirPod have been amongst the items. But this guy has made over $1,000 from selling 50 items of trash to Swifties. And they're all sold out on his website. You can't even get any more. He ran out of the trash.
2: I thought it was like $25.
1: $25.
2: That's it, yeah.
1: And again, you get like a little like cube full of a couple items of trash. I can't even tell the story. Seriously.
0: I can't decide if it's cool or if it's trashy.
1: Punny.
2: I would take a piece of caution tape from it. I mean, that was kind of cool for $25.
1: That's kind of cool. Like Mikey said, if it was something, like I know even the caterers were passing out the leftover like pastries at the end of the night. That was kind of cool in a way. Like, oh my God, Taylor Swift's desserts. Yeah. Like, yeah, I get to eat one and be a part of the celebration for all the Swifties that were standing outside. But the trash, it's New York trash. What if it wasn't even from the wedding and you just paid for just a piece of trash off the side of the road?
0: Well, there we go. The Swifties have struck again and you're caught up thanks to Gianna.
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4: The quarterfinals of the World Cup are underway as Argentina continues their quest to become the first repeat champ in over 60 years. Lionel Messi will look to increase his lead in the race for the Golden Boot. Messi leads the tournament with 8 goals, and U.S. Soccer says star Christian Pulisic suffered a microfracture in his right leg during the Americans' loss to Belgium.
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0: Jacqueline, why are you smiling?
2: I got plans with a friend later. We're going to go see a movie, grab some dinner, take it easy, and just kind of end the week on a super fun, positive note. So I'm really looking forward to that.
0: We say it all the time. The movie comes with free AC, which is always a plus. What movie are you guys going to see?
2: We're going to go see the new Evil Dead movie because we like horror movies.
1: I am a horror girl. I am not seeing that movie. I'm sorry. The girl in it.
2: See it?
1: No. She scares me so bad. So bad. I can't do it.
2: I'm pretty excited.
0: Well, you guys enjoy it. Thank you for spending positive vibes with us. It means a lot.
2: Thank you. Love you guys.

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